0: Five to go in the first. SGA harassed by Fox. Dribbles to the left hand in the corner. Finds Hartenstein on a great pass. Isaiah Hartenstein with the bucket.
1: OKC looks a little more under control than San Antonio, but not by much.
0: 6-5, Thunder. Spurs with it. Knight Luke Castle gets by McCain. Holmgren comes in the middle. Sends it outside to Champagne, and he buries a triple from the left corner.
1: I can hear the sigh from San Antonio. That shot going down.
0: 8-6 in favor of the Spurs. 8-10 to go first quarter. A little bit of a manic first quarter. Jared McCain getting the start. Going to drive right into Wemby. Coughed it up as he tried to pass. You don't want to take on that 7-5 center. On the other end, Champagne lifts for three and connects another one from the left wing. Timeout, Oklahoma City, Spurs by five.
1: Look who's back. Julian Champagne has shot the three so well, except in this series. That's a big start for the Spurs.
0: Julian Champagne was shooting 19% from three in the series, and he hits two there. San Antonio has three triples, and with 7:56 to go first quarter, the Spurs lead game five, 11-6 here in Oklahoma City. 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
0: 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Mark Kestisher, PJ Carlissimo with you. 7:56 to go. First quarter, 11-6. San Antonio leads Oklahoma City. And let's check in with George Sedano.
15: Guys, I was behind the OKC bench, and the message to the team was that they got to play smarter on offense and with more force, be more decisive. It felt like there was some indecision when they were in transition at times. And speaking of transition, Alex Caruso was telling the guys, we got to get back in transition. We're making it too easy for them. That's what he said, Kesty.
0: And PJ, turnovers and threes, a difference early.
1: We thought it was the key. I think maybe both coaches told their players that at the timeout. Four turnovers already

0: Mookie announces he is back.
1: AM 570, LA Sports, Mookie Betts, 3 for 5. 2 of the 3 hits were home runs, drives in 5. Betts, 5 RBI, tied for the most in any game over the last 2 seasons. Shohei Ohtani was hit in the hand in the 4th inning. He was later subbed out. He is scheduled to start on Wednesday. Dodgers do get the win, 15-6. 5th time over the last 30 seasons they've had 35 wins through their first 55 games. On the other side of that coin, Cubs put up a run on Tuesday, but they gave up 12 to the Pirates.
2: And the 1-1. Driven towards center, playable. Garcia's going to make the catch. And the Pirates make it 2 in a row, and the Cubs have lost 10 consecutive games. The final tonight, Pirates 12, Cubs 1.
1: Cubs Radio Network, Pirates 4th game with 10 or more runs this season. 3rd straight win overall. Cubs, meanwhile, 10 straight losses. ESPN analyst Eduardo Perez.
3: There's a couple things that you get a perfect storm from, right? The injuries that they have sustained on the pitching front is real. Cabrera now goes down to the IL with blisters in his hands. That just hurts and adds to it. But not being able to have the swing and miss from the pitching standpoint, I think hurts the Cubs. Look, they play really well defensively, up the middle. They've made some mistakes. Yes, they have. And then you look at the hitting part of it. Have they been successful staying within the zone? The answer is no. They've chased out of the zone. And if you look at guys that usually do not chase, you have guys on that roster that have been able to do that. But unfortunately for the Cubs, it has not been the right formula as of late. They played well a month ago, and then all of a sudden they can't figure things out, and they need to be aggressive trying to figure things out now in the zone offensively, something they haven't been able to do.
1: Cubs are the 2nd team in baseball history to have multiple 10-game win streaks and a 10-game losing streak in the same season. Yankees pound the Royals.
4: Rosario drives that to right field. That ball is gone. Hits off the top of the wall and gets out. 2nd home run of the night for Ahmed Rosario. Big smile on his face. The right fist and a 4-hit night for Rosario.
1: As the Yankees beat the Royals 15-1, Yes Network with the call, 24 hits for the Yankees in the win. Angels get a bunch of runs with one swing.
5: Grissom awaits the pitch and swings at this one and lifts a high fly ball that's carrying deep out into right center field. And that ball is out of here. It's a grand slam for Vaughn Grissom. And the Angels are on top in this ball game. The Halos lead it 9-6.
1: 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Angels a 10-6 win over Detroit. Detroit's 7th straight home loss. Are they right to keep their coach? That's next at ESPN Radio.
6: Turin, Italy. 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
1: Cubs lose to the Pirates. That's now 10 straight losses for Chicago. Vegas sweeps through the Western Conference Final. They will play for the Stanley Cup. Thunder, one win away from advancing to the NBA Finals.
18: 6 seconds to go. Oklahoma City clears the timeline. They've been on their feet for most of the fourth quarter, and the Oklahoma City Thunder take the pivotal fifth game, 127-114 over San Antonio, and they got a shot to return to the NBA Finals if they can win Thursday night in South Texas.
1: 127-114, Thunder with the win in Game 5. Shea Gilgeous-Alexander, 32 points as OKC bounces back from the Game 4 loss.
19: I think we just learned from our mistakes. We learned from what we talked about as a group, and we just applied it tonight. I think that is the most important thing. Like, a series, especially against a good team, is like a chess match. Like, you go back and forth with adjustments and game plans and switching to things and trying new things. And I think, like, they obviously punched us really good in Game 4. We got better than the team that played Game 4 for Game 5.
1: 32 points for SGA, half of them coming from the free throw line. 16 of 17 from the line. 16 free throws, a playoff career high. Thunder get the win. They are a win away from a second straight appearance in the NBA Finals. You heard the game here on ESPN Radio as the Thunder pick up a 10th straight playoff win following a loss. Mark Kestisher, PJ Carlissimo had the call for us. Back to OKC. Mark.
18: Jay, thank you very much. The Oklahoma City Thunder, since the postseason 2 years ago, have not lost back-to-back playoff games. Tonight, in the crucial fifth game of this series, tied at 2 games apiece, Oklahoma City, PJ, got 32 points from Shea Gilgeous-Alexander. Coach Mark Degnalt pushed the right buttons. Jared McCain, he gave him a start, 18 of his 20 in the second half, and the Thunder now up 3-2 in the series.
20: Yeah, and how about the two bigs, Kesty? Kind of quietly, I mean, we talked about them all night, but Chet Holmgren was 6-for-9 from the field. Isaiah Hartenstein was 6-for-8. They both had double-doubles. 16 points, 11 boards for Chet, 12 points, 15 boards for Isaiah Hartenstein. They got the better of Victor Wembanyama. They held Victor to 20, but he took 4 for 15 shooting. And the SGA, as good as he was, the MVP, only shot 7 for 19 again. The defense has really been a problem for him, the way they're contesting.

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0: revenue. Sources have told me the SEC Conference Championship game generates between $80 to $100 million. So people want to know, will a 24-team field compensate for the loss of that money? But a lot of coaches here expressed fond memories of growing up and watching the SEC Championship game and being a part of it and how important it is. And quite frankly, with a 9-game league schedule, Texas coach Steve Sarkisian said winning the SEC Championship game this year could mean even more because it will be so much more difficult to get to it.
1: Georgia coach Kirby Smart backing the idea of having the SEC break away from the current structure to make its own rules if national rules are not adopted to the satisfaction of the SEC. First inning, lucky 13. That's next. SportsCenter All Night continues at ESPN Radio.
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1: 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On the diamond, how about the shot we saw in San Francisco?
15: How about a high drive to left by Marte? Crushed and gone. A home run for Cattell. It is his ninth of the season, and the Diamondbacks take a 6-2 lead.
16: And man, was that a rocket. Took 95 and turned it around at 114 miles an hour.
1: A shot it was. Arizona Sports 98.7. Diamondbacks beat the Giants 7-5. That home run, 452 feet, his ninth of the season. Longest homer for a Diamondbacks player this season. 10 450-foot homers since joining the Diamondbacks in 2018. Leads the team, does Marte. Diamondbacks, 9 wins in the last 10, all against the Giants or the Rockies. In San Diego, Padres and Phillies.
17: Harper blasts it right field, hooking towards the pole, and it is gone. A rocket by Bryce Harper. A first-inning home run, his 13th home run of the season. And the Phillies are on the board first yet again. A first-inning homer for Harper makes it 1-0.
1: And his first homer in his last 8 games. 94 WIP. Phillies edge the Padres 4-3. They're a Major League best 11th win in one-score games. They're 11-5. Mariners 4-1 over the Athletics. Brewers shut out the Cardinals 6-0. Orioles a 6-1 win over the Rays, who've lost their last 3. Mets fall again. They fall to the Reds 7-2. 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
20: Swing and a drive. Right field. Out of here. We're tied. 2-2. Number 19. He caught it toward the end of the bat, but he's a strong man. He caught enough of it.
14: Number 4.
1: Blue Jays, 8-1 winners over the Marlins. Half of their runs coming with one swing. 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
22: Swing and a high drive. Deep right field. That ball is gone, and it's a grand slam for Jesus Sanchez. He blows it wide open with his first career grand slam. It's 8-1 Blue Jays in the bottom of the sixth.
14: Number 3.
1: Braves have baseball's best record on the road. They pick up another win at Fenway. 680 The Fan.
23: Guerrero drops the set to the letters. 1-2 to the plate. Harris a high deep drive to center. Rafaela going back. Rafaela still back. And over his head, over the wall. Two-run homer, Michael Harris to the deepest part of the yard. Straightaway center field, and the Braves add on to their lead. It's now a 7-4 lead for the Braves here in the eighth.
14: Number 2.
1: Pivotal game 5 in Oklahoma City, and it's the home team moving in front in the conference finals. 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
24: Pass to McCain, open for 3, takes it and makes it. Jared McCain with a big triple. 6:11 to go. Timeout, San Antonio.
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26: Makar has the puck with 9 seconds. Colorado can't get it in. At center ice, Eichel banks it in. This one will go to the final seconds, and this one is a home ice blitzer. For the first time in franchise history, the Knights clinch the Western Conference at T-Mobile Arena. For the first time in 9 years, they're going to the Stanley Cup Final.
1: They've won 6 straight. Tied for the longest in franchise postseason history. Jack Eichel.
27: I mean, we feel good. It was a heck of an effort from our group tonight. I think everyone stepped up and just a lot of commitment to winning. So really proud of the group tonight.
28: Obviously, the Tortorella component to this is also a massive part of the story. You took over late, and then, 8 games left in the regular season, and you won 7 of them. Now look at where you are. Like Mark Stone said after the game, it was a shot of adrenaline for us when he came in and took over. How would you describe the impact that he's had on your group?
27: Yeah, his impact's been tremendous. I think his ability to communicate his message with the group and, you know, every day I think he finds a different way to get us going. And he's got a really, really good pulse on the room and the feeling and the situation that we're in. So from the minute that he came in, you know, Torts has been awesome. It's been a lot of fun playing for him, and so much credit goes to him and the rest of the coaching staff.
1: Golden Knights won 39 regular season games, first team since the 2002 Hurricanes to make the final with fewer than 40 regular season wins. In the driver's seat in the West, that's next. SportsCenter All Night, it's ESPN Radio.
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1: That's the kind of piece that you would want back, but you would need more.
2: Yes.
1: And I'm not quite sure what the more is that the Cavs would have to offer.
2: They have draft picks. And that's about it. I mean, they would have to make moves with other teams, but if you're going to acquire Giannis, you're going to want, obviously, you're going to want, Donovan Mitchell there.
1: But F, here's the thing. With the landscape of the NBA and how they're changing the lottery rules, the draft picks are great, but I need multiple young players that are relatively proven commodities that I can reset my franchise with. And that's what the Cavs would have to do. They've got Evan Mobley now. But they would have to find another team and another young player that the Bucks would feel good about as being a part of a future core for their team to contend, you know, into the future. So, yeah, this is not a simple deal.
2: Is there any doubt, by the way, that if Giannis was traded to the Cavs, that would be the single best thing that Jimmy Haslam has ever done for the city of Cleveland in sports? He owns the Browns. He and Adi, his wife, they own the Browns and they own part of the Bucks. There is nothing that they would have done for Cleveland sports better than trading Giannis to Cleveland.
1: Well, does that give him cover to trade Myles Garrett?
2: Yo, that's it.
3: One superstar in, another one out.
2: Yo, people go crazy when you do the cross sport comparisons. They don't like that. If you trade Giannis to the Cavs, 1,000%, trade Myles Garrett the same day. Literally trade Myles Garrett to say, hey, I'm even. I got you, Giannis, and I gave up on Myles Garrett.
1: No, you're not even. You got them a top five player in the world that has won a championship already. I think that's advantage Cleveland. It's not
3: big
1: even.
3: Time.
1: It's advantage Cleveland.
3: And even though Myles Garrett is a bona fide superstar, you're not winning games with him.
2: That's true. Exactly. And you would with Giannis. We're on Sportsmanlike, presented by Progressive Insurance.
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5: 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Trey Allen, a three for the corner. It's good! Allen, a three!
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0: 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Crisscross. 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
6: Oh, okay.
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7: 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His Instagram bio. 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Homeboy by night. This is the third line. Father first.
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8: 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I'm sick and tired.
9: 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You group up. 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
7: Nothing will fire an option. You're here. 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

0: I don't know what's going on with her.
1: Yeah, what
0: like,
1: if it's
2: well, they don't know what's going on with me.
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3: That's like
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0: to wait. 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

day. This is Jen, Gabe, and Chewy, broadcasting live from the Gruber Law Office's One Call That's All studios at The Avenue with Gabe Neitzel and Mark Chamora. Here's Jen Latta.

0: It is a Wendorf Wednesday here on 10K with Chewy. 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As much as I would love to start today's show talking about the crotch chops thrown by Abner Uribe last night, and we will certainly get to that. Initially, I thought it was a double crotch chop. Turned out, it looked upon further review, it was triple.
1: Would a single been okay?
0: What are you talking like? It's the Key and Peele sketch where you're only allowed two hip thrusts. The third one gets you the penalty.
1: I don't know what the hell you're talking about. Keel and Peele?
0: Key and Peele.
1: Key and Peele.
0: Yes.
1: I thought you were talking about the old Notre Dame quarterback.
0: No.
1: Blair Keel.
0: Yeah, I am not talking about all Blair right. Keel. Unfortunately, we have to start, and this is where I am assuming Matt LaFleur will start as well when he addresses the media at 11:05 today as part of the OTAs that get underway in Green Bay. It does not appear that Josh Jacobs will be participating, at least in the early part of OTAs, after a complaint on May 23rd, this from Adam Schefter last night, and then a subsequent investigation last night. Josh Jacobs was arrested yesterday morning, booked into a Brown County jail. 5 charges, battery / domestic abuse, criminal damage to property, domestic abuse, disorderly conduct, domestic abuse, strangulation and suffocation, and intimidation of a victim, with the strangulation and suffocation being a felony, the other 4 being misdemeanors. I think this was kind of shocking and jarring when it came across yesterday. And I think the way that the Packers and the NFL are going to handle this, because unfortunately it has happened so many times across the league at this point, Chew, I think they're going to just let the legal system play out, because the NFL can do their own investigation. They don't have the power that, you know, district attorney's offices and, you know, police have, and, you know, at their disposal. You know, they can't subpoena anybody to testify. I think they just let the legal system play out. We can certainly ask Adam Schefter when he joins us later, because there is a reserve commissioner's list, if this rises to that, where players have certainly been put on that in the past, kind of taking the onus off of teams of having to suspend their own guys, things like that, where the league will step in. We can ask Adam about the process of that. But based on the statement released by the Packers yesterday, saying basically that they're aware of the situation and they're going to let the, you know, it's an ongoing investigation, ongoing legal matter, so they're not going to comment until basically they have more information. We had yesterday Josh Jacobs' attorney released a statement saying that that Josh vehemently denies the allegations, and said it's early in the process. Key evidence has not been made public yet. But certainly not a great situation for anyone involved here, with Josh Jacobs being arrested and being held yesterday morning in Brown County.
1: Well, my guess is who's ever head of security, I don't know who that is with the Packers now, talked to the DA's office to kind of get a feeling of what they have. They investigated it for
0: 3 days. So
1: 3 days.
0: This initially, the complaint, yes, that's a good thing to point out, too. Yeah. So this initially had happened on Saturday the 23rd. And then after the investigation, which took those 3 yes. days, the charges were pressed and he was arrested yesterday morning.
1: Now, this is not a wife.
0: I believe it is girlfriend.
1: Okay. So, yeah, they investigated and determined that there was enough there to file charges, a lot of charges. A lot of times they overcharge in cases like this so they can peel it back and negotiate it out. So I think the Packers kind of know. They don't know what's in the discovery. The discovery is obviously everything. They have to turn over their evidence. So, but I'm sure there's a relationship in a small town like this. This isn't like New York.
0: Yeah.
1: You know, where the Giants are dealing with, you know, a much bigger city. So I'm sure they're

0: dialed in. They have a feeling for what's going on. So, you're right. We just have to see how this plays out. My guess, nothing will happen this season. If I was to guess, they will plead it out, get rid of the felony. I'm just speculating.
1: I know.
0: I'm just speculating here. And the league would suspend him not this year, but the following year, where the Packers would probably cut him.
1: I can't,
0: after this year.
1: I just can't imagine that he would play an entire season with a felony hanging over his head. Like, I can't imagine the Packers.
0: Well, the league he's afforded his due process.
1: He is. And what the league has done in the past, again, they have this special commissioner's exemption.
0: Yes.
1: And I know players have gone on it before. I don't know what, and again, it's just basically the way they word it is, conduct detrimental to the league. They can place you on there. Now, I believe you still get paid on that if you have a contract, if you're placed on that commissioner's exempt list. So I got to imagine that if this is not resolved by training camp, by the start of the season, like I'm assuming he would go on that list as long as the felony is
0: sitting there. Not play, you're saying?
1: I'm saying not play.
0: I don't know. I mean, like I said, he's afforded his due process.
1: Yes.
0: You know?
1: Yeah.
0: But his lawyer's stance was pretty strong.
1: Yep. But again, the league just goes, hey, you go figure this out. You'll still get paid.
0: Yeah.
1: It's basically like being placed on administrative leave with pay, right? Like, hey, you go take care of, the league stance of, hey, you go take care of this. Take care of your legal. This is why you're still getting paid.
0: Yes.
1: Right? You're still getting paid. So go take care of your legal issues. And if we have to suspend you later, we'll suspend you later. If things come out and these are false charges, whatever, then we can discuss it later. But basically, the league puts people on that commissioner's exempt list so they can just kind of go away and the league doesn't have to worry about it until the process has played out.
0: Is there a comp we could, let's just say, because if they went to trial, you're talking at least a year away.
1: Yes, correct.
0: Which would not be in this season. But, if they decided to plead it out to, say, three misdemeanors and get rid of the felony,
1: I think the league could still suspend him.
0: Yeah. Oh, they're still going to suspend you.
2: Yeah. I believe it's a minimum of six games, isn't it?
0: Of six games?
1: Yes.
2: Yeah.
1: They've kind of set that precedent for domestic abuse cases, yes.
0: Yeah, so this is not a good situation. They're going to have to get someone else.
1: Which is they're going to let everything play out. And again, his lawyers, I agree with his lawyer. Like, we're very early in this process. Like, there could be, who knows what the next piece of information that comes out is.
2: Right.
1: I don't. The next piece of evidence that's made public.
2: We got to do the innocent until proven guilty thing. We also don't know how we've seen people who are the victims in these cases oftentimes put out their own information, sometimes at the behest of their legal advice, and that will cause league action.
1: Yes.
2: If the victim posts on, whatever platform that are like strangulation marks on the neck, then the league will jump into action. And without any evidence right now, we're kind of in a holding pattern until someone makes a decision.
0: But the reason I asked if it was a wife, because she can eventually say, no, I don't want to press charges and I'm not going to testify.
1: Mm-hmm.
0: And then maybe he gets one misdemeanor or something like that. But obviously with an investigation, they feel that they overcharge. They always overcharge because they want to peel it back. It's like negotiating, but they're not going to, Jacob's side will not get what they have until a preliminary hearing.
1: Well, I was about to say, and still like start until the legal process
0: hearing.
1: In the courts.
0: Correct. Which
1: and all
0: is
1: that.
0: Typically, it's. Could be 2 months away. It could be, how hard they want to fight this thing. Because you have a process of motions they can file. If they want to just get to it, they'll go to it quickly. So, it's just,
2: it's also
0: not a good situation.
2: It's also not unprecedented to teams have enough evidence from their security team, like you were talking about.
0: Yeah.
2: Where they just cut bait right away. And they just say, we're done with this. We want nothing to do with it.
1: Mm-hmm.
2: I believe Jacksonville that happened with Brandon McManus.
1: Yep.
2: They, before anything came down about it, they just said, we don't want to be a part of this. We're out of it. And there's a potential the Packers could end up in that situation where they say, we want out. We don't want the Josh Jacobs business anymore. And they move on right away.
0: It also could go the Stephon Diggs route, where Stephon's like, I didn't do anything.
2: Yes.
0: Take it to trial, which would be.
1: And he that and was just recent he got where he was crashed.
0: Acquitted.
2: Mm-hmm. Yes. So, yes, there's a lot of
1: again, there's a lot of different ways this could go. And we do not have a lot of information. The only information that we have are the official charges that were filed yesterday that led to the arrest of Josh Jacobs. That is the only information we have at this point. And then statements that are basically nothing.
0: But
1: from the league, from the Packers, from Josh Jacobs' attorney.
0: But now, can we go to the football side of it now?
1: Well, and that's always the tough part of it, right? Like, because there is a victim in this case, too. But we have to talk about the football side. We are a sports show. It's the angle that we talk about. And, from there is a sports side of it as well. Yes.
0: Do you trade? Who's the best guy out there on the street? I mean, there's really no one. Yeah.
2: I feel gross talking about it, but it is the reality. The likeliest case would be a cut come around June 1st or end of camp and then a signing. Mm-hmm. Because there isn't a lot of
0: cut.
2: Options
0: what
2: out there.
0: What do you there. Mean by cut?
2: Cut. So, cut from another team.
0: Oh, I see.
2: A name like a Trey Benson, a name like James Conner. Who are in situations where there might be younger guys with ability, and you try and find some of those cases where you're sort of a June 1st cap casualty. They move on from you because they're
0: so. There's no one on the street right now, John. I mean, Eckler can't handle the workload. I mean,
1: no, well, because there's a reason that all those guys. I mean, they're all older running backs that are out there right
0: now. I
1: know. Right. That's the
0: You know. But all of a sudden, we went from what did I have them yesterday? 7 or 6?
1: Yeah.
0: Now they're 10.
1: Mm-hmm.
0: Am I right? They're 10, Gabe.
1: Yeah. Uh-huh. If Josh Jacobs is unable to play, yes.
2: Yeah. And then the other option would be trade candidates. So a team has more guys than they think they might need, i.e. a Tank Bigsby situation from last year when he was traded from the Jaguars to the Eagles to be the backup to Saquon.
1: Braylon Allen could be a guy like that because the Jets just gave a bunch of money to their starting running back. So that's a young running back that maybe you could, you know, throw a mid to late round pick at and bring him in. But again, we're just so far away. Unless the Packers decide and have information like you said, Chew, okay, we don't want to be, you know, pull a Jacksonville. Hey, we don't want to be a part of this. Best of luck to you. We don't want to be a part of whatever's going on.
0: Yeah.
1: And just cut bait. Which they may or may not do. Nobody has any idea.
0: No. It's too early. And
1: Again, it's just always an unfortunate situation when you're dealing with a victim in this case, a victim of abuse.
0: But there's another side of the fence here.
1: Yeah,
0: that
1: 100%.
0: With. Okay, so let's give this guy his due process.
1: 100%. Shoot, that's why you have to let it play out, man. Right? Like that's why you have to. Again, the only information we have are what has been filed,
0: and
1: the information comes as it comes.
0: Yeah.
1: And the legal process sometimes it moves quickly, sometimes it moves very slowly.
0: Yeah.
1: And as some people, Justin in Jacksonville points out, Diggs did play all of last year with a felony hanging over his head.
2: Yep.
1: So that is something. So I did not follow that situation as closely.
0: No.
1: So it is possible, I guess, that the Packers would not, or the NFL would not put him on the exempt list.
2: Right.
1: And
2: it's hard for us to make any determination on how the process will play out and what will happen next because it's based on the evidence that gets presented and is made public.
1: Mm-hmm.
2: And based on that evidence, a team may feel comfortable with it, may not feel comfortable with it. Like there's a lot of different processes here in the way charges are filed, the way the case is done. I don't know if we can take anything out of the fact that he was arrested 3 days later, what that was all about.
1: They had to conduct an
0: investigation. And let me tell you, the Packers do their own investigation. I can tell you that firsthand.
1: Well, yeah. And here's the thing about that investigation. It might turn up information. It might not turn up anything.
0: Yeah.
2: Right.
1: Because, again, they don't have the power that the district attorney's office, the sheriff's office, police departments have.
0: But like I said, in a small town like this.
1: Oh, it.
2: Yeah, this
1: a little bit easier they to have, get information.
0: Yes, they probably have a good feel. Because all, if not most, of the guys on the security team in Green Bay are ex-cops.
1: Former cops.
0: In Green Bay. You know? Yeah. Jerry Perrins, who ran our security department, was under the head cheese in Green Bay.
1: Okay.
0: So they know.
1: Yeah.
0: They know.
1: Yeah, and so. They may or may, again, whatever that turns up, again, I'm assuming Matt LaFleur will be asked about it, and I'm assuming he will give something very similar to what the Packers statement was.
0: Was there any chance that he, without this, would have possibly been cut anyways, or no?
2: I don't think so, with the lack of
0: just with what they don't have behind
2: them. Had they invested in the draft, you could debate it.
1: Like, if there was somebody that they went, instead of Brandon Cisse in the second round, went, oh, man, can't believe this running back.
2: Jadarian Price.
1: Yeah. We're going to draft Jadarian Price in the second round.
0: But next year, there was a chance that he would be let go?
1: Yeah. Well, and the way, and again, getting into the football side of things just always feels weird.
0: Yeah.
1: But the way the contract was set up was basically 2 years, which we've already hit, and then pay as you go.
0: Yeah.
1: Because there's not any guaranteed money left on the deal.
0: Oh, there isn't. Okay.
1: So they could, you know, again, if... when they drafted Marshawn Lloyd, had Marshawn Lloyd stayed healthy the last 2 years and you felt that he was ready to take over running back one, yes, that could have been a possibility. Obviously, it's not the way it played out, which is why everybody just assumed Josh Jacobs was going to be back for year three.
0: Yeah.
1: But again, I think everybody just needs to be patient with how this plays out. Because, again, it's either going to be, maybe it resolves itself before training camp. Maybe it doesn't the way it did with Stephon Diggs and they take this whole thing to trial.
0: Yeah.
1: No idea. Just unfortunate news, again, with a victim involved. It's never something that you want to see.
0: Yeah.
1: But we'll wait and see how everything else plays out. We've got plenty of things. We will bring this up again with Adam Schefter when he joins us in about 15 minutes here on Jen, Gabe, and Chewy. But the Packers do start OTAs. Matt LaFleur is going to speak. We talk about that coming up next on Jen, Gabe, and Chewy.
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4: Southbound on 41, still a hefty ride right now from about Appleton Avenue down to Capitol, northbound from Mayfair Road all the way up past Burleigh. We've also got this accident on the off-ramp to Brown Deer Road from southbound 43, so heads up with that. Westbound 94, you got backups from about 30th Street all the way to Holly Road. Eastbound, delays from just before Highway F to Springdale Road, back on the brakes from Holly Road all the way to 35th Street. 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And checking the TMJ4 Storm Team forecast today. Mostly sunny, slight chance for showers later on. A high of 72 at the lake, 86 inland. Tonight, mainly clear with a low of 50. From the WTMJ Traffic Center, I'm Debbie Lazaga on 94.5 ESPN.
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1: 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And I was just curious from a football standpoint, Chew, in your offseason workout was just a little bit different. And we have all these questions, right? Okay, what about the corners? What's the offensive line going to look like? OTAs and the mandatory minicamp that's coming up here in a couple weeks. We can kind of only eliminate players, right? Because it's not like they're putting on full pads and going full bore in this thing. Like, how much can we actually learn and glean from position battles that may or may not be happening at OTAs and minicamps? You can tell who might be.
0: You can tell from skill position standpoint.
1: Yeah.
0: You know, because generally, even in a game, there's not, or there shouldn't be, a lot of contact on the outside.
1: Well, yeah, because, again, I just look at it like this. Like,
0: yeah.
1: There have been, if you don't look good in shorts and helmet,
0: yeah,
1: you got no chance.
0: Yeah.
1: But, I mean, the league is littered with guys who look great in shorts and helmet. Again, you have labeled it all Oneida after mm-hmm. the streak that goes by the Don Hudson Center there. The league is littered with guys who look good in shorts and a helmet, but then can't have it translate when you get off the practice field and actually get into a game.
0: I would say everyone but the interior line, you know, because obviously you can't be physical, but you can see how linebackers react to flow and things like that, boots and things like that.
1: Sure.
0: Are they lost? Do they have the instincts? It's more your receivers, route running, you know? I mean, we'll take Matthew Golden, for example. One of the reasons why he didn't play as much as we thought he did last year is because it was poor route running. Has that improved? You can do that in OTAs, you know. And I've said, you know, I've been around some great, Robert Brooks, Sterling, they were all great route runners. Mm-hmm. You know, that you could determine.
1: I mean, Jordy, Jennings,
0: Jordy,
1: Devontae.
0: You're going to see Tyrod Taylor. Can he make all the throws? You know?
1: I think he's still, I mean, I would assume he still can.
0: What's his deep ball look like?
2: You know what OTAs is? It's the best shape of the life for fringe roster guys or the aging guys.
1: Does that start now already? I thought we didn't hear that until camp.
2: You should Google A.J. Dillon's name and see what he was doing locally and what some of the things that were said about him, because that was exactly the phrase that was used.
1: Best shape of your life.
0: Yeah, we do hear that, don't we?
2: Uh-huh.
0: It's not too early for that?
2: I
1: thought it was too early.
2: Prime time for that.
1: I thought, like, the first week of camp, oh, this guy in the best shape of his life.
0: Yeah.
2: No, because players are talking today.
1: Yeah.
2: So you're going to get that. This is the first time a lot of them are going to be speaking to the media.
0: All right.
1: So who's going to be on that list? So is Hargrave?
0: Devontae Wyatt? Oh, he looks best shape of his life. He looks
2: LVN.
1: LVN.
0: Yeah, but he's always in great shape.
2: Yeah, but imagine if he comes even a little more hulked up. Zaire Franklin's probably...
0: How about develop a move?
1: Well, but here's the thing with the Packers.
2: It's Carrington Valentine.
1: They haven't had any veterans to be like, you know, like, because usually it was the older guys, like you said, yes. Josh, like older guys in their 30s, which is the dumbest thing ever. And you're not in the best shape of your life at 32.
2: It's Carrington Valentine, isn't it? He added weight. He looks bigger. He looks stronger.
1: Banks, you know what? Banks, I think, is on the short list of guys who could end up.
0: He's slimmed down.
1: Best shape of his life.
0: He's 340.
2: Sean Ryan, too, because remember, his former O-line coach, who is now the offensive coordinator, basically called him fat.
1: One time, yeah. That's happened.
2: Yeah.
1: That's happened before.
0: With the running back, right?
1: Hargrave, I feel great. Best shape of my life.
0: Yeah.
1: Even though he's 34.
0: Edrin Cooper?
2: He's still got the excitement.
0: Too young?
1: Yeah.
0: Why did they ever say that about me?
1: What? Best shape of his life.
0: Well,
1: because
0: never.
1: You had to be
0: Started working out 2 weeks after the season.
1: You had to say it about yourself. Like, nobody's saying it about these guys. Like, these guys say it like, oh, I'm in the best shape of my life. Like, you would have had to look Jason in the eye and go, yeah, Jason, I feel great. I'm in the best shape of my life.
0: Well, here's my deal was this, though, because I came in kind of fat. Not fat. How about beefy? No, this was my deal. Okay, well, I start working out 2 weeks after the season, and I put weight on. Because with weight, you're stronger.
1: Yeah.
0: Right?
1: Well, and you kind of slim down as the season goes along, correct?
0: And then as you start conditioning for the run test that Brett didn't have to do because he's a spoiled little brat, you know, you start slimming down. So where I was probably 8 pounds heavier than my playing weight, what is it, May?
1: Yeah.
0: Maybe April I was there. Now I would start to peel down to get to my playing weight, which was 256.
1: Okay, so you're talking about when you had said you had come in a little beefy. I was thinking about when you came into the league because you didn't.
0: No. This was every year.
1: You were smaller because you had to bulk up to get to the weight you eventually played at once you got to the league.
0: So I had
1: BC, you were what, 240? 235?
0: I think I came here at 238, yeah.
1: Okay.
0: So, but I had a formula that worked for me, and I do it every year. So May, no, I wasn't in the best shape of my life. I was the best shape of my life when we hit training camp.
1: Okay.
0: You know, because then I was at my number. Body fat was at my number.
1: Did you ever tell anybody that? You ever tell Jason or
0: I wouldn't work
1: Spoon?
0: Out. Oh, no.
1: Oh, yeah. Jason, I feel great. I'm in the best shape of my life.
0: Yeah. Oh, that's self-praise. That's a little Uribe, and we're going to get there. That's a little self-praise stink, my mother used to say. So, no, I never said that stuff. But I was strong as an ox, you know?
1: Ron of the Key, text in on the Carpool's Talking text line, 800-990-3776. Chewy, we're both in our 50s right now, and you're in the best shape of my life.
0: Okay. Ron, I could get you there for a price. I tried with Craig, but he's just... Craig.
1: Are you gonna try to do that with Strofe this summer? Rumor is he's been working out. I don't know if he's fallen off the wagon. Josh, you work closely with him, and maybe you guys talk about it more than I'm aware of on
2: talking about it a lot less, if that's any indication.
0: Okay. What do we want him to get him? Be able to bench 135, which is plates on one side and the bar?
1: I think that would be quite an accomplishment for him.
0: He doesn't like to work hard, Josh. Is that what you're saying?
2: I don't want to say that because I think he does work hard at work.
0: Yeah. I mean, we have a beautiful weight room right here.
1: Yeah, we do.
0: Lunch, you go in there, you get a little 35. I mean, he needs to dedicate is 35 minutes a day and then some supplementation. I'd have him benching 135. What is it, May? By the beginning of the season, I'd have him doing 135 if he listened to me.
1: All right, so the offer's out there for Alex Strofe. I mean, that's a large claim, Joshy. That is a large claim for Chewy. I believe you, though.
0: What did he bench, 95 or something? Did he get that up?
1: I think he got 85 up.
2: He failed at 95, but I think he has since got it because he sort of learned how to lift weights.
0: Does he still have a girlfriend?
1: He's got a fiance.
2: Fiance.
0: Oh. All right.
1: We'll get to our guy, Adam Schefter. The offer is out there. If Stroff wants to hear it, if Stroff wants to accept it, the offer is out there from the big guy, because he's going to be back here in Wisconsin soon for the summer. We talk with our guy, Adam Schefter, coming up next. 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
4: Southbound 41, a hefty ride from about Appleton Avenue all the way down past Capitol Drive. The northbound side from Mayfair Road up to Capitol. Westbound 94, delay is now from about 27th Street to Holly Road. Eastbound's got a couple of pockets right around the Barker Road, Springdale Avenue area. And then more delays from 70th Street through the stadium interchange past 27th. We've also got delays on the bypass heading westbound out of the Mitchell past Loomis all the way to about 51st. Eastbound backed up from 92nd Street past 76th. I'm Debbie Lazaga with your WTMJ Time Saver Traffic. And checking the TMJ4 Storm Team forecast today. Mostly sunny, slight chance for showers later on. A high of 72 at the lake, 86 inland. Tonight mainly clear with a low of 50. 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
23: It's nice to see Josh at the big boy table. 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
1: 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Good morning, Adam. What's going on, man?
23: Gentlemen, what's going on with you?
1: Well, unfortunately, the Josh Jacob news here in Wisconsin, I know you had put it out there, and I know we're very early in this process, and the only information we have right now, Adam, is the list of charges that have been filed. He was arrested yesterday morning as well in Brown County up there in Green Bay. How does the league look at this? What are the next processes? What has to happen to potentially have him end up on the commissioner exempt list? I know this could go a number of different directions, but typically how does the league handle situations like this?
23: Well, first and foremost, I believe he's still in jail this morning. He is scheduled to appear in court later this afternoon. There are five charges, domestic violence charges. Four of them are misdemeanors. One's a felony. None of this sounds good. He, through his attorney, has denied, strongly denied, that this occurred. This alleged incident happened on May 23rd. The police department spent 3 days investigating it and then felt like it had enough reason to book him on five different domestic violence charges. Again, let's see how it plays out. Let's see what the courts and legal system determine. He gets his say, but I will say, on the outside, just looking at it, it is disturbing, it is troubling, and it looks like it could be a big problem for him and the Green Bay Packers.
0: So if the Packers did decide to move on Adam, who is out there on the street and who could they possibly trade for?
23: Well, it'd be great to have back Emmanuel Wilson.
0: Yeah. Mm-hmm.
23: That's the first name I think you think of. I think when you look at the running backs who are available right now, Joe Mixon's out there. I don't know that he's healthy enough to play or not play. Najee Harris is close to being ready to play. That would be an interesting name to me to watch. I don't care who you bring in. Nobody's going to be Josh Jacobs.
0: No.
23: Nobody. And so that's from a football standpoint, a major setback for that team if they are without him for an extended period. Now, if we look at it, hold on a second, I was getting out my notes. If you look at it, you just say, okay, the NFL has essentially, when there are domestic violence charges, a domestic violence violation of the CBA carries a baseline suspension of 6 games automatically. Automatically. So, again, 5 charges. If any of them are true, he's suspended for a minimum of 6 games. Now, we can go from there. Like, what if, in the hypothetical world, what if there is a video and it actually did happen, the alleged incident? What happens then? I think we could form our own ideas and judgments and thoughts there. It's not hard to deduce what happens in that case. Okay? Look at Ray Rice. Mm-hmm. Video comes out.
0: Yeah.
23: Right? Yeah, it's like I said, troubling, disturbing, disappointing, all those things, and we'll see what the legal system determines.
1: Adam, how has the league handled the commissioner's exempt list? Because it felt like that was a thing that they were doing quite a bit, right? Where they would just kind of place somebody on the exempt list, let the kind of everything play out and figure it out from there. But then last year you had the situation with Stephon Diggs, who recently was acquitted of the felony that was kind of hanging over him the entire season. He played out last season. Have they kind of gone away from putting players on that exempt list, or do things have to hit a different level in order to make it on the exempt list?
23: I think that's always been a different list. Like, it's always been a special case. And I don't know if this is going to rise to that or not. I don't know yet to where you're going to put them on that list. It almost feels like when you're stuck and you don't know what to do and you know that you have a situation and you don't want to ignore it, and you don't want the guy to just go on, but there's no due process for which you can just let him play. Like, that's almost like the list you put him on where, okay, let's put a pause on this until we get more information.
1: Mm-hmm.
23: And I don't know whether it will or won't go there. I just don't know right now. It's just too early, but there's a big problem for Josh Jacobs, big problem for the Packers. And it's amazing. Like, I had a head coach call me yesterday morning, and he's going, oh, what's going on with you at this time of the year? I said, you know, it's amazing. It's a quieter time of the year, but this is a conversation we had yesterday morning. I said, but I always go into these holiday weekends, and I always know that, you know, something could happen. And I said, it was around the phone about 11 a.m. I said, amazingly enough, nothing's happened. So that's great. Maybe people are starting to learn because there's always a holiday weekend and it just feels like somebody does something wrong, you know, whatever it is. But I'm like, hey, 11 a.m. Monday or Tuesday, nothing happened. Like, I'm surprised, a little surprised. And then lo and behold, you sit down to dinner, bam, there it is.
0: Adam, do you believe there's still a Super Bowl contender without Josh Jacobs?
23: Maybe, but it's a lot more challenging. A lot more challenging. Like, just go back to when he didn't play last year when he was dealing with that injury, with the knee injury.
0: Mm-hmm.
23: Were they the same team when he didn't play?
1: No.
0: No, they weren't.
23: They weren't. Now, again, you know, people have to overcome the loss of players all the time. But it would have been helpful to be in a position from a franchise standpoint, like if they could have addressed this in free agency or the draft. But it came after all that.
1: Mm-hmm.
23: And so you're asking for the options. The options are not ideal at that point. They're just not.
0: I mean, Adam, you think they could trade for Emmanuel Wilson to get him back here? Obviously, there's a relationship with John Schneider, who was here years ago with Goody. Could that happen? Or no?
23: Oh, yeah. We've seen this happen. I'd have to go back and look. But to me, there have been other teams that have reacquired players. I'm trying to think of... I know this has happened.
0: Yeah.
23: They've reacquired players they lost. They moved on, and obviously the team recognized, you know, we should have let this guy get away.
1: Mm-hmm.
23: And by the way, like, Emmanuel Wilson,

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1: Maybe they might accommodate that, you know, if the Packers were willing to give up the proper compensation. In that case, I'm going to guess, just a guess, 4 or 5.
2: I think you got to do it.
3: Well, unless, Shefty, you said you had another idea of somebody they could potentially pursue.
1: Well, the other guy, and it's a similar situation, signed with the team, not knowing that team would draft a running back, and the Arizona Cardinals then went ahead and drafted Jeremiah Love with the 3rd overall pick after Tyler Allgeier, went out there thinking that he would be the lead dog. And maybe he still will be, but they used a high draft pick on a player. So those are 2 running backs. By the way, those are the 2 teams that drafted running backs in the first round. Arizona and Seattle. Those would be the places that I would check first.
3: 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Getting away from the serious nature of the things happening with Josh Jacobs in the NFL, I know you're a big NBA guy, Shefty, and in the area in which you live out there, out east, out in the New York area, the Knicks in the finals for the first time since 1999, the tickets are insane. Any chance that you try to catch a finals game inside MSG?
1: Yeah, I would love to go. I've already had people that I work with ask me if they could go with me. I don't know. Perfectly frank with you, I would love to go. I don't know whether good karma is going to have a box for the games like they did for the Eastern Conference Finals last year. Sounds like it's very pricey. I've got a few people that I'm going to tap into. Let's see who's going to be going to the finals. Would love to go, and the tickets are, it's like Super Bowl prices.
3: Oh, it's
1: crazy.
3: Insane! It's absolutely insane.
1: But I will say, like, New York is going nuts over this, and it's the first time in 27 years during the Eastern Conference Finals. They haven't won a championship since 1973, I believe. My father, and I'm actually thinking about putting him on my podcast next week. He's 81 years old, but he was at the game where Willis Reed limped out on the court.
3: Whoa.
1: And made 2 shots against the Lakers, and the Knicks won the championship in 1970. And he talks about it to this day that it was his greatest athletic thrill. I may put him on my podcast, Jeff Schefter, and have him talk about that, relive that a little bit, what it was like in New York.
2: I mean, just look what New York has in the next couple months. You got the finals.
3: Yep.
2: You got the World Cup.
3: Yep.
2: And then you got Shinnecock.
3: Oh, yeah, you got the U.S. Open coming up.
2: Are you going
3: to
2: Shinnecock, Adam?
1: No. Oh. I will be going to Shinnecock.
2: That might be my favorite U.S. Open setting.
1: Really?
2: Oh, I love that one year how they had the water the greens between foursomes. Because they were, that's my kind of golf. We're trending in the direction that I want, full contact golf.
1: I'll say this. It can be really windy out there. I played out there last week, not at Shinnecock, but at a course literally next door to it called Sabonic. It was Jerome Bettis' charity golf tournament. Went out there for the day, and it was the winds were blowing right on the water there, and there are some serious winds that come in there, and it's going to be a great setting, and it should be awesome.
3: Chef,
1: by the way,
3: oh yeah, let me just, please,
1: in advance, I want to get Gabe's thoughts, and I'm allowed to ask this question with Jen being gone today. The U.S. Open, it would be Scottie Scheffler going for the Grand Slam.
3: Yep.
1: On Father's Day weekend, with him turning 30 on Sunday. How do we feel? Like, to me, like, sometimes I'm into, like, you just feel something coming.
3: Mm-hmm.
1: Do we feel like that's a Scottie tournament? Do we feel like that's a John Rahm coming back tournament?
2: He's not putting great, though, right now, is he? And Shinnecock, Rahm? You got a putt.
3: Well, Scotty didn't putt well at the PGA.
2: Yes.
3: But that was more of a

0: blip on the radar than anything else. I do kind of feel like it's coming for Scotty at Shinnecock. Okay. For all the reasons that you just listed, Adam. And like, it seems too perfect to line up for him to join Rory in the career Grand Slam list on his birthday, on Father's Day, after they just had, him and his wife just had their second child. But it just feels like it's all lining up for Scottie Scheffler to win that tournament. And, I mean, he's the best player in the world. He's so accurate off the tee. That's what you need at Shinnecock.
1: And he's been come close a bunch of times this season, mm-hmm. and I heard his wife thinking about being a couple of strokes off over and over. Like, it just feels like that breakthrough, it's only a matter of time. And I don't know whether it's coming at the Memorial next weekend. I'm not sure if he's even listed in the field. He's won it the last couple of years. Or whether he's just going to hold off for the U.S. Open. I don't know how that's going to work, but we'll see. That's going to be interesting.
0: Yeah, we'll reconvene as we get closer and closer to the U.S. Open, Adam. We'll kind of evaluate and see what happens. But we always appreciate you. Love that you're able to join us this Wednesday. Thank you for all the information, especially as it pertains to Josh Jacobs and the Green Bay Packers.
1: Next week, I have a golf trip on Tuesday. And we're going to do this Thursday, if that's okay. I just want to give you guys a
2: heads
1: up.
2: Whatever you need, buddy.
0: Hey, whenever you are available, Adam, that's when we'll have you. You have earned that.
1: I have a buddy that invited me on a golf trip one night, 2 days, golfing with some cool people. And so we're going to do that next Tuesday and Wednesday, one night.
0: Where's the trip? Where are you playing?
1: Caves Valley.
0: Ooh.
2: Where's that?
0: Caves Valley.
2: Oh, nice.
0: It's a great place.
1: You know, interesting, I was doing a Q&A with Charles Barkley about a year ago. And it was around golf. And it was around the U.S. Open coming to New York. And so one of the questions I said, if you could play anywhere, any golf course in the country, what would be your one dream course? And he said Caves. Oh. I'm like, really? Wow. Okay. So.
2: Right. I'm still pissed at you for writing Romo's book, but I'm trying to get over it. Maybe next week.
1: I'm so pissed at you for blowing me off Super Bowl week.
2: We're even. You were the enemy. What are you talking about?
0: Shefty, we always appreciate it. Thanks, man.
1: Good day, guys.
0: Adam Schefter joins us each and every Wednesday, although next week it'll be on Thursday, so make sure you mark that in your calendar. And he's brought to you by Smart 18, the union for Wisconsin's sheet metal workers. 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
8: 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Joining us now is Dr. Peter McCullough with some smart

0: ways to be prepared before summer begins. 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
0: What are some of the most common issues that families will run into during these summer trips from a medical standpoint?
1: Various forms of food poisoning or traveler's diarrhea, getting viral upper respiratory tract infections that get too far along and they become a bacterial secondary infection like a bronchitis, then of course usual things like bladder infections, yeast infections.
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7: Yeah. But that's all part of
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7: Did this get sexual or something? 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
10: 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All right, now I know where I got to go. I got to go to Sendix so I can get the all-new Connie's wood-fired pizza. It's funny, too. We were just talking about, you would ask me if I'd seen the Hulk Hogan documentary. You were talking about steroids. And I don't even know if you're aware of this. Are you aware of the enhanced games that just wrapped up?
7: No.
10: So an Australian, I would assume billionaire, I don't know how much this dude has, but just decided to put on the enhanced games where athletes were encouraged to take steroids, to, you know, just roid up, you know, take HGH, whatever you got to do. And I believe they had a handful of events across three different sports. So they had track and field, they had swimming and weightlifting. Mm. And so they just wrapped up, and the goal was, oh, we're going to get these athletes, get them on steroids, we're going to break a bunch of world records. One world record fell.
11: Really?
10: That was it. A swimming world record in the 50-meter freestyle.
12: And it won't even be recognized.
10: Correct.
12: Yeah.
10: But the dude who did it got $1 million bonus.
12: Yeah.
11: But swimming? That seems, I mean, you said weightlifting. What was the other one?
10: Track and field. Swimming.
11: Swimming?
10: Yeah.
12: The person who won the track and field event, I believe in both the men's and women's, were non-enhanced athletes who just came in to collect checks and be faster than the people who were
11: really
12: on steroids or whatever.
10: Well, the 100, because I saw the quote from a guy who, I don't know where he finished, but one of the enhanced athletes talking about, oh yeah, we're going to break Usain Bolt's 100-meter record. Yeah.
11: No.
10: The winning time in the 100-meter dash would not have qualified you for last year's Olympics.
11: Okay. Yeah, just watching that Hulk Hogan documentary, and they showed all the old time. They look horrible. Yeah,
10: wrestling's bad for your body, bud.
11: That and roids.
10: Not a good combo.
11: Where I grew up watching.
10: Oh, yeah.
11: I used to love wrestling.
10: Sure.
11: You know, in the 90s and things. I couldn't even recognize who. The only way I recognized Jesse the Body is by his voice. And that was it. But there were some other. And I think The Undertaker was on it. And I met The Undertaker. I told a story how he was sitting down and Holmgren told him to stand up. Woo.
10: Yeah.
11: Didn't really age too gracefully.
12: There was the main part also that also you have to factor in is there was a lot of partying going on.
10: Yeah.
11: Well.
10: So, partying.
12: Yeah.
10: Steroids.
11: Yes.
10: Wrestling 280 to 300 times a year.
12: Yeah.
11: Not good for the body?
10: Not great for the body.
11: Okay.
10: Not great for the body.
11: Yeah. All right.
10: Again, I think Ric Flair's died like twice.
11: His heart?
10: Yeah. Where they've had to like restart his heart. Yeah.
11: Really? Yeah.
10: He had a heart attack in the middle of his last match.
11: How old is Flair? 70 something?
10: It's a great question.
11: Like Hulk Hogan, I thought was like 80. Mm-hmm. He was only 71.
10: The Nature Boy is 77.
11: Whoa. Okay.
10: From my understanding, still gets after it, too.
12: Yeah.
11: Oh, yeah. My son has seen him down in St. Pete.
10: Oh,
11: yeah.
12: As I say, he's a regular at a specific bar in that area.
11: Is he really?
12: Every day.
11: Time to let it go.
10: We get to Abner Uribe, who did his own wrestling move last night. We explain in 2 minutes.
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14: A little bit of trouble on northbound 894. Right at the ramp from Beloit Road, we got the center lane blocked with a broken down vehicle. So obviously we're going to see delays right past that scene, heading all the way up to National Avenue. We've also got some delays on northbound 4394 coming out of the Mitchell Interchange, technically starting right around Layton, all the way up and around the Plainfield Curve up to Oklahoma Avenue. Some more delays from Lincoln up to the base of the high-rise bridge. Southbound 43, we do have backups from Good Hope Road all the way to Bender Road, back on the brakes from Hampton all the way to Locust. Northbound coming out of the Kilbourne area all the way up past North Avenue is going to be a bit tight as well. Traffic is brought to you by the Bud Pavilion's Free Concert Series, Wednesday Night Live, presented by Beatbox. 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And checking the TMJ4 Storm Team forecast today. Mostly sunny, slight chance for showers later on, a high of 72 at the lake, 86 inland. Tonight, mainly clear with a low of 50. From the WTMJ Traffic Center, I'm Debbie Lazaga on 94.5 ESPN.
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2: 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This is Jen, Gabe, and Chewy. 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
3: Brewers walked away winners last night, handing it to the Cardinals once again. 6-0. Kyle Harrison. This is what we should be talking about today. Kyle Harrison. His ERA down to 1.57 through his first 10 starts.
4: Crazy.
3: Unbelievable. 6 innings, 4 hits, 2 strikeouts.
4: Thank you,
3: the lefty, who's now 6-1.
5: He broke CC's record of the lowest ERA in the first 10 starts as a Brewer. Feels insane to compare the two, but that's just what the stats say.
3: Yeah, that's not saying he had the impact of CC, not saying he will have the impact of CC, just saying that's what the numbers say. You know, Yelly had a good night last night. He had 3 hits.
4: What is it about Milwaukee?
3: Chris Hook in the pitching lab, man.
4: No, but not just pitchers. Vaughn.
3: Yep.
4: Last year.
3: Uh-huh.
4: Who was pretty much run out of Chicago.
3: Mm-hmm.
4: I mean, was Harrison anything with the Red Sox?
3: He was at one point considered one of their top prospects. He had fallen off a little bit.
4: Yeah.
3: And the Brewers went, oh, he used to be a top prospect. We know what to do with that.
4: And so was Vaughn. Vaughn was second pick in the draft. Mm-hmm.
3: Yeah, he was top
5: throw that
3: pick.
5: Slurve.
3: And just do it from the first base side of the rubber. Yeah. There we go. Now you're 6-1.
4: I don't know.
3: You're a potential all-star.
4: I was watching the game last night.
3: Unfortunately, whatever they do, it hasn't worked for Luis Renjifo, but I digress.
4: Eh, it's coming. It's early. But I was watching the game last night, and she's like, are they any good this year? I'm like, yeah. You'll be watching in about a couple months. It's just there's a different feeling this year. I don't know. I know it's early.
3: Well,
4: but once you get Woody back and they're at full strength.
3: Yeah. And so initially, apparently, we found this out yesterday. So today is basically going to be a bullpen game for the Brewers. They unfortunately had some injuries. Logan Henderson landing on the IL. So they bring Cameron Crowe back up. He is going to start their next game, but to close out today, it's going to be a bullpen game because they thought that Woody was going to potentially pitch today.
4: Mm-hmm.
3: He threw his last simulated game, and he decided, I feel good, but let's just wait. Which, again, I don't think anybody has any issue with because the goal for Woody is have him at his best, at his healthiest in August, September, October.
4: No rush.
3: So pitching staff's been doing great. Whenever you're back, that's great for the team, Woody. But
4: someone's grounded.
3: Interesting way to end the 8th inning last night with Abner Uribe on the mound. He struck his last batter out. And there's no way he even realized that the batter had challenged the pitch. Because there was a challenge, and we got to see the challenge. The call was upheld. It ended up being a strike as he struck out Alec Burleson to end the 8th inning. But he unleashed what I thought, again, initially on first watch, I thought it was just a double crotch chop. I thought he just did the old DX toward the Cardinals dugout twice. Turns out it was a triple. It was a 3 crotch chop, which I have not seen since my days on the middle school playground, Chew. Not seen the in the wild DX triple crotch chop. In that time. So the Cardinals seem to be understandably upset by it. And you know who else was upset with it? Pat Murphy. And here is Pat Murphy talking about the unacceptable nature of what Abner did after getting out of a jam in the 8th.
6: Yeah, that's unacceptable. Yeah, it's just unacceptable. I don't know what got over him. I mean, he's been an emotional guy, but that kind of thing... that's just not how we do things, and I was embarrassed by it. And you know, why are we doing it? It's a 6-0 game. What are we doing there? And there must be something deeper that I don't know about. I love the kid. Believe me, I love the kid. There's so much good in this kid. He's been so great for us in so many ways, but that's unacceptable. So whatever's going on, he can't tolerate that for his teammates and for everything else. It's just not. It's not going to be tolerated. That's all there's to it.
4: I love it. Love it. Absolutely. Thank you, Murph. Thank. Love it. Now, let me go to you. Are you saying a two-crotch shotter is okay?
3: No, I'm not. I just thought it was it was double. I didn't realize. I thought the first time I watched it, because he kind of does the regular crotch chop, and then he does the cross-arm crotch chop, and then he goes back to, I thought he was on the last one, he was just kind of putting his hands down to his side.
4: Are you a crotch chop expert? I didn't know there was such a thing as a cross-handed crotch chop.
3: Oh, yeah.
5: Yeah. Did you watch wrestling?
4: Not anymore.
3: Wrestling in the 90s?
4: Yeah.
5: Nothing was bigger on the school playground than the crotch chop, and it had to be banned at our school because so many people were crotch chopping.
3: I'm pretty sure it was banned at a lot of schools, if we're being honest.
4: What would council have done? Let it go?
3: I don't know.
5: I don't think it would have been, the admonishment would have been as strong, but he would have
3: dealt with it.
4: Now, the only thing...
3: And I don't know if he would have done, because, again, I've seen now the Cardinals broadcasts, and obviously they were, like, shocked by what Havner did. And
4: I was
3: shocked. Jeff, I think everybody was. And Jeff Levering had mentioned it and right away said, well, he's going to get a talking to because you can see Murph is not happy. I don't know if Craig would have reacted the way Murph did in the dugout. And my guess is Craig would have tried to handle it in the clubhouse behind closed doors versus Murph went up to him as he got to the top step of that dugout.
4: Yeah.
3: And Murph grabbed him right away.
4: So will there be retaliation in who will get the retaliation?
3: Well, so that's interesting. So you heard Murph in there talking about, well, maybe there's something that I don't know what's going on. Maybe he didn't know about this because Havner, after the game, through his translator, through the Brewers team translator, I should say, he explained his actions, did apologize, but also explained why he was so fired up.
0: Yeah, I think first and foremost, everyone here knows me, knows who I am, and knows I have a bit of a history of being emotional out there. But again, I think first, I owe an apology to the Brewers. I owe an apology to my teammates, to my manager, all the bosses of the team. I understand that that's unacceptable to go out there and to react in a way like that. But at the same time, I don't think it's professional for their manager to be making signs towards our dugout saying that he's going to be hitting guys. And there's an event that occurred during the practice today, too. And I don't think that was right. So, I have my teammates back always.
4: That's weird. Because he never apologized to the Cardinals.
3: I don't think he feels bad for what he did to the Cardinals. He just feels bad that he put his team and his manager in a bad
4: switch. What are hand signals that we're going to start beaming your players?
5: We've seen people point at heads, point at backs, point at elbows. Like, that type of stuff happens between dugouts.
3: So, Oliver Marmol, who is the manager for the Cardinals, denied this when he was asked about it by a Cardinals reporter.
4: So he would have had to have been told by someone else on the team because he's in the bullpen.
3: So he's also saying that, I don't know if this happened when he said during the practice, so I don't know if,
4: pre-game?
3: In translation, that if it was during batting practice, something like that.
5: And bullpen pitchers will typically, especially if someone like the Miz is starting or Harrison, they might spend three innings in the dugout and then make their way out there.
3: Yeah. Like, well, especially if you're Havner, because
5: you're not pitching till the seventh, eighth at the earliest.
3: Yeah.
4: Okay.
3: If Harrison struggled last night, Havner's not coming into the third.
5: No.
3: Havner's probably not pitching. Right? So, he might go out to the dugout a little bit later.
5: You'll see it if you're at games that somebody will make their way.
3: Starts walking out.
5: Mm-hmm.
4: The only thing close with the admonishment was free, and it never made it public. Holmgren just handled it one-on-one. Free got a little too nutso with his touchdown celebration and told the whole team that, no, this is not acceptable.
3: Ooh.
4: So Holmgren had a little bit of that.
3: Okay. So I'm trying to think what Free...
4: This is probably...
3: Was it Free's rookie year?
4: Probably first or second year.
3: Because I can distinctly remember, because Free was a second-year player when you guys won the Super Bowl.
4: Yes.
3: I remember a couple of his celebrations. I don't remember anything...
4: It was early in the year because it was warm, if that helps.
3: Was it against Chicago?
4: I have no idea. I don't know what he did.
3: He had two ridiculous catches against the Bears.
4: Okay.
3: So it might have been, I don't remember what he did.
4: No, it was at home.
3: Oh, it was at home.
4: It was at home, but I remember
3: he did something other than like a Lambeau leap.
4: No, he used to do a little shake.
3: I remember his little shimmy with the shoulders.
4: But I don't know.
3: He had to have done something more than that because he did the shimmy quite a bit before. Like,
4: yes.
3: He would do the shimmy and then go jump in the stands.
4: Yeah, but he was told to dial it back.
3: Yeah,
4: and he's the only one that. Oh, that and our idiot quarterback who was tackling everyone in the end zone and actually hurt Darryl Thompson, I think, on a tackle. You remember those days?
3: I shouldn't laugh.
4: You remember those days?
3: I do remember those days.
4: Yeah.
3: Where he would tackle people.
4: Yeah. But then I tackled him after...
3: Oh, in 94 at County Stadium.
4: At County Stadium.
3: But
4: that was more of a pull down.
3: Yeah, I was about to say, you ripped him down. Like, he was fighting you, and you just went, nope, I'm bigger, and you pulled him down with you.
4: Yeah, so... Good for Murph, though. I love it. That is so refreshing.
5: I think there's an interesting aspect here of the Cardinals are known for this type of stuff. There has been history with the Brewers, and I think Marmol specifically, I think there was dust-ups last year. Like, I'm interested to see what happens today, what the reaction will be, and how it's met with the Brewers.
3: What typically happens in this situation, like, it would be really dumb of the Cardinals to throw at someone today.
5: Right, they'll wait.
4: Wait till they're at home?
3: They'll just wait. Because, again, this is the first time, right? This is the first time these two teams have played all year? I can't remember if the Brewers played at the Cardinals yet.
5: I think so.
3: Doesn't matter, because even if it's the second time they've played, you're going to play them again. Yeah. And when you have something like this, you don't want to react, because if a Cardinals pitcher throws at a Brewers hitter today, he's going to get ejected, he's going to be suspended. And now your bullpen or your rotation, whatever, is going to be short a player as that player sits out due to suspension, because it's not like you can replace a suspended player on your active roster. So you wait and have somebody throw at Churio or Terang or Yelly batted lead off last night.
4: The first one out of the gate you throw at?
3: That makes it a little too obvious too sometimes, so maybe you wait, you know, until like the second inning to throw at someone. But they're going to hold on to this, and they're going, if the Cardinals throw at someone, it's not going to be today. It's going to be later in the season where it's a different umpiring crew, and they think everybody forgot, even though nobody forgot. But then Major League Baseball pretends like they forgot, and they don't actually, like, suspend or eject anyone. So you don't want to do it today because everyone's on high alert. But you do it in a series later down the road.
4: What do you think the percentage would be if we pulled, are you okay with the crotch chop?
3: Can I find the
4: crotch? Obviously, the younger would probably be okay with it.
3: Well, I don't know if I'm okay with it. I found it hilarious.
4: I thought it was funny.
3: Yeah, I think it's hilarious. Should he be doing... I found it hilarious that he did it. The way it's been handled since then with Murph, yes, Murph nips that in the bud. I appreciate, like, two things can be true, right? Like, I could be laughing. I was in shock. I couldn't believe what I was... Wait, did he actually just tell them to suck it? Give them a crotch chop right at the dugout? And then, again, I've seen the video 6,000 times since then. I've laughed every time. So I think I can find it funny, but also recognize that he can't be doing that and Murph handled it correctly.
4: Does he get fined?
3: I would assume that Major League Baseball will fine him. Yes.
4: Oh, Major League Baseball?
3: Yeah.
4: The Brewers wouldn't fine him.
3: I mean, maybe they do. I mean, a lot of teams have like a kangaroo court where they'll unofficially fine you and you got to throw money in a bucket.
4: Suspend him? I mean, I don't know. Murph was pissed.
3: Murph won't suspend him.
4: Maybe
3: they fine him. Maybe they wait to see what the fine is for Major League Baseball. I can't imagine he gets suspended.
4: Why is that? You can't do that. I know in football you can't make certain references and things like that, or you get fined by the league. But does baseball have the same thing?
3: I would assume, like, yeah, just some sort of like contract, you know, conduct detrimental.
4: Oh my
3: like
4: God.
3: PCA. I'm pretty sure PCA got fined after. I mean, he was yelling at a fan. Used expletives at a fan. But
4: you know how many kids in Little League are going to be doing.
5: They're aware of the crotch chop prior to that.
4: They are, okay. I know you would be doing it.
5: Oh, yeah.
4: If you were back in Little League.
5: No, I wasn't. I was way too serious about sports to be doing that.
4: That is a total lie, number one. You aren't serious about anything.
5: Not anymore. When I was a kid, the reason I ended up on the team I did was because I was screaming at other kids during T-ball for picking dandelions and playing with rocks. Because I was out there playing serious.
4: Were you a naughty kid?
5: No.
4: I was a naughty kid.
5: We've heard the story.
4: And I'm a naughty adult.
5: I picked up the behavior later in life.
4: Influenced by friends?
5: No, I think I figured out pretty quickly that the ramifications didn't really matter much.
4: Fair.
5: Remember, okay. Remember the threat of a permanent record?
4: Oh, yes.
3: What's going on your permanent record, Buster?
5: Yeah. Once I realized that wasn't real, nor did it matter, then things sort of went off the rails.
4: Well, see, I had an older brother that was nuts, so that's my excuse.
3: Is that the one that became a cop?
4: Well, you can't. No, he's younger.
3: Oh, okay.
4: The older one. The one that threw the M80 down the police station stairs, that one.
3: Oh. Yeah, I can see why that one did become the cop. Yeah, that makes sense. Yeah. That tracks. Brewers, Cardinals. Brewers going for the sweep of the division rival today. That is a 12:40 first pitch. As the Brewers, suddenly they're starting to give themselves a little bit of distance. Win today, 4.5 clear of the Cards.
5: The Cubs losing 10
4: in a row.
5: Are you
4: going? You're a big day game guy.
3: Yeah, I'll be there today.
4: Mama?
3: Yes, yep, she'll be there.
4: All right.
3: We're going to have a good time.
5: The Cubs losing 10 in a row certainly makes it easier. They're now last in the division?
3: They are last in the division.
4: What's the under-over on your mother's swears?
3: Today?
4: Two? Three?
3: 0.5.
4: It's a Wednesday.
3: No, it's a Wednesday. They've already won the series. Yeah. She's not going to be
5: injured. Okay. Yeah. All right. If a dust-up happens, though, she'll let them know.
3: Oh, yeah. Yeah. She'll let her feelings be known. Yeah, absolutely.
4: All right.
3: We do have a couple of texts I want to get to. We'll do that coming up in just a minute. But speaking of the Brewers, if you can't make it out to the ballpark, and they're going to be on the road soon, the second best place to watch a Brewers game this summer, it's X Golf in Brookfield and X Golf in Mequon. 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
8: Eastbound 94, right about at Mitchell Boulevard, we have the left lane blocked with a broken down vehicle. Delays coming in from 76th Street to that point. Trouble on westbound 94 as well, right at 175 to go northbound in the stadium. We have the right shoulder blocked with a crash. Delays coming from 27th Street to that scene. Southbound 41, backing up from Appleton Avenue down to Capitol. Northbound slow from north past Burleigh. We've also got northbound on 894, a broken down vehicle was in traffic at Beloit Road. That has been moved over to the right. However, the damage is done. We got backups from before Highway 100 on the Rock Freeway through the Hale. Westbound is backed up from around 76th Street all the way in through the Hale interchange as well. 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And checking the TMJ4 Storm Team forecast today. Mostly sunny, slight chance for showers later on. A high of 72 at the lake, 86 inland. Tonight, mainly clear with a low of 50. From the WTMJ Traffic Center, I'm Debbie Lonergan.
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6: 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A couple of questions I do want to get to quickly here on the Car Blues Talk and text line. One about the Brewers, and then there is another one about the Josh Jacobs situation going on that's specifically for Chew. We'll get to that in just a second. Greg asks, 800-990-3776, tell us why Chad Patrick is not starting. I know he's been amazing out of the pen. He's been such a solid starter. Weird that he got a short leash, yet Sproat gets the mound every 5 days. Well, they keep experimenting with Patrick, and he's kind of fallen in the same, you know, that, I don't want to say Aaron Ashby, because they use Ashby a little bit differently, but there's a couple of guys now out of the bullpen that they know they can go to three or four innings. They can get out of them. Like Shane Drouin has been that guy as well from the left side. And Chad has just been electric out of the pen. He's been better than he's been as a starter. They are unsure if Chad can really get through the lineup the third time, which is why he's kind of fallen to the role that he has. And with Brandon Sproat, the reason why he's getting the ball every 5 days is because, again, I think if you just watch Sproat, we've talked about this with Levering. We've talked about it on the show. When it comes to Brandon Sproat, when you watch him pitch, you can see the potential that's there. I don't know if it's just, I'm trying to think of a football cross comparison shoe. When you see this guy, yes, the raw numbers, they're not great. Can't defend the raw numbers. But when you see this guy pitch, you're like, there's something there. He has it. He just has to put it all together. And that's why the Brewers are giving him the longer leash to be a starting pitcher. I can't think of, is there anybody you played with like that, that was like that, where as a younger player, their first opportunity getting playing time, oh, they're flashing. Yeah, this guy's going to be something.
3: Well, we thought that was going to be Golden.
6: Yeah.
3: Right, in training camp. Mm-hmm.
8: Well, it still could be him.
3: It still could be him.
6: Yeah.
3: Yeah, but we thought last year. I mean, because there was a lot of gushing camp about him. He was kind of the Musgrave.
9: I mean,
3: Devontae
9: would be a case of that.
6: Yeah, because you know what? Because Devontae, there were two games his rookie year where he really stood out. The one that the Patriots game is one that really stands out from 2014, where he had like 120 some yards.
9: And you deal with what happens in the intermediary because you believe in the talent. I think on the opposite end, that's a lot of what people saw in Wicks.
3: Well, I think they're projecting forward.
6: Yes.
3: You know, they're like, all right, we'll take our lumps right now. We're in the lead here. We're not at full strength. It's not really pressing right now. I think the reward will be later in the on the back end of this thing, you know?
6: I think they wanted Patrick to be a starter. He's better. I mean, the numbers bear out that he's better out of the bullpen for whatever reason. Don't know why, but that's just been the way it is for him.
9: There's very few
3: spots.
9: You know
3: who's like that? I just saw to someone, and people don't try to forget about this guy, but Dulla, Darren Sharper, was like that. You know, if you go back to his rookie year, he had like four
6: touchdowns,
3: but he sucked. He couldn't cover anyone. He'd get toasted, but they were so overshadowed by, and it was potential because he turned out to be
6: really
3: good player.
6: Mm-hmm.
3: So he would be my comp. Because everyone was like, okay, the dude picked one off in center field and ran it back. But, I mean, he's killing. Give you an example. He was responsible for T.O. catching that ball.
6: Oh, yeah.
3: In the playoff game, you know? Yeah, so.
9: When it comes to the Brewers and the way they handle their pitching staff and the pitchers that they have, I am beyond really questioning.
6: Yeah.
9: What do I know better than the Brewers at this point? Well, and there's very few places I feel that way, but Brewers and pitching, I'm going to let them do what they think is best.
6: How many times are they going to take someone and make them really good?
9: Right. They've got they know more than me.
6: Well, I've seen
9: a lot more, and they're better at it than anybody else.
6: I've seen people complain about Abner this year because it was after the game he blew, right? A couple weeks ago, two outs, walk, single, three-run home run, Brewers lose the game 3-1, where Miz pitched fantastic. Oh, why is Abner closing out game?
3: Can't win them all.
6: You're not going to win them all. And
3: if
6: Murph and Chris Hook trust Abner Uribe late in games, I'm going to trust Abner Uribe late.
3: Do you think McGill will get back there?
6: It was different last night. He pitched the ninth last night. It was a 6-0 game. I think Trev's been back there. Like, you take a look at his numbers, it was a 2 or 3 game stretch that really kind of messed with everything. Mm-hmm. And he's given up 1 or 2 runs since that little stretch, but he's been sharp. So. I feel like the back end of the bullpen is just as good as it's been.
9: I floated this idea to the KMB crew. With the way Ashby's pitching, and he's not Josh Hader, because that's a whole different world. But should he be used sort of in a Hader-ish role on more occasions? Because it feels like they stretch him a little bit. But the higher leverage stuff, I don't know if he's always the use in.
6: Yeah,
9: he's a hybrid of those two. Because he definitely does get used in high leverage. But Hader was every high leverage situation late in games.
6: Yeah, and that was when they still had like Corey Knebel, who would close out games. So then, like, before Hader became the closer, he would be, sixth inning, this is a high leverage moment, boom, we're throwing you in there. I think they just put Ashby in spots where it's more middle relief is not what he is, right?
9: But it looks like it a little bit at times.
6: Right, because they want to have the option of, you can pitch 2 innings tonight. We're going to have you pitch 2 innings. Mm-hmm. And that's going to bridge a gap. Or he just comes in. Oh, this is a really tough lefty. We need you to get this guy out. And it's a third of an inning. So he is kind of that hybrid where they just use wherever he sees. I would be nervous if Aaron Ashby came into a 1-run game in the 9th inning. Because there are times where I fully believe this. I don't know if when Aaron Ashby wakes up in the morning, if he knows how much his pitches are breaking that day. Like, that's how much his stuff moves. Like,
3: really?
6: Yeah. And just sometimes he loses control of it. And you can work around that. And when it's on, it's on. And he's been on a lot more than he has been in the past. So I think that's where that is. As far as the Josh Jacobs question, I think this is a good one, Chu. Mm-hmm. Caleb and Horicon had this question. When a pivotal team leader who is also a major impact, who has a major impact on the field, gets into trouble like this. Again, he's innocent until proven guilty.
3: Mm-hmm.
6: What does that do to a locker room? Because I mean, obviously Josh is not going to be there today.
3: Yeah.
6: Right. Like, and I don't know how that locker room handles, because he's been, we have been talking about for the last couple of years, Drew, about veterans in that locker room. And obviously he had been somebody who had emerged.
3: Yeah, I mean, you worry about the person first, you know, and then the football kind of comes secondary, you know, and then, I mean, because he is such a pivotal player, and this is a Super Bowl caliber type team, then you go to that, you're like, oh, what do we do now, you know? It's kind of like when we lost Sterling. You know, Les Sterling on the back quarter of the league in 94, there was a panic, but I think ultimately it was the best thing for the team, because Sterling was his own person and he always wanted the ball. He was a little selfish and things like that. And it allowed like Robert Brooks and other guys to flourish because now the spotlight was on them.
6: Mm-hmm.
3: So
6: Obviously,
3: I don't know. This is just kind of everyone's probably just in a little bit of shock right now.
6: Sure.
3: So it'll be, I think, and Josh, he said it, I think this next week or two will tell the story of how they're going to proceed this season, you know. So, you know, you just got to wait and see, be patient. But it's not a good situation.
6: No.
3: Not a good situation.
6: And again, I'm sure players will be asked about it.
3: Yeah.
6: When the locker room's open, LaFleur is certainly going to be talked about.
3: My guess is the players will say,
6: ongoing legal situation.
3: Yes, we can't comment on it.
6: And I'm sure they'll be coached on that before
3: correct.
6: They even talk yes. to the media today. Mm-hmm. But appreciate those questions. Keep them coming on the Carbless Talk and Text Line, 800-990-3776 on a Wendorf Wednesday. 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
4: On westbound 94, we do have a crash right in the stadium interchange off of the right shoulder. Delays from about 27th Street past that scene all the way to Holly Road. We also have that broken down vehicle on northbound 894 around Beloit Road that's out of traffic now, but the damage is done. We got delays coming up from the Rock Freeway from before Highway 100 all the way up to the Beloit Road area. We've also got eastbound 94 backing up from 70th Street all the way to 35th. Southbound 43, a little heavy from Good Hope Road to Bender and then back on the brakes just before Hampton all the way down towards Locust. And then southbound 41, a heavy ride from Good Hope Road all the way to Capitol Drive. 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And check in the TMJ4 Storm Team forecast today. Mostly sunny, slight chance for showers later on, a high of 72 at the lake, 86 inland. Tonight, mainly clear with a low of 50. 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
6: 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Tailgates, backyard barbecues, fishing trips, ball games. For me, on the golf course, Yuengling Lager belongs wherever Americans come together. It's brewed with pride since 1829. Crack open a Yuengling Lager. Raise a toast to an American tradition. DJ Yuengling, it's on Pottsville, PA. Enjoy responsibly. There have been few athletes that when they leave, that you know, they have a following, whether it's Schartenfarter, whether it's you're actually following them. And typically in Wisconsin, you know, we've talked about Brett. We've talked about Aaron. And, you know, we've lost some big-time baseball players over the years. But I think usually when that happens, like, people understand. Like, when Willy Adames left, everyone, oh, okay, that makes sense. When CeCe left, when Prince Fielder left, it's not like there is animosity, right, between the fan base.
3: Mm-hmm.
6: Is Craig Counsell somebody that we follow more than just about anyone outside of Roger, you know, guys that have left here? To get the amount of Schadenfreude, or as we call it here on Jen, Gabe, and Chewy, Schartenfarter,
3: yeah,
6: of the Cubs losing 10 of 10 games in a row. The Cubs have now lost 10 in a row. And yesterday was, I mean, they got boat raced yesterday. It was 12 to 1, I think, was the final score yesterday for the Cubs. And they've now lost 10 in a row. We follow him and are rooting against him more than...
3: Well, I think it's because he's from here.
6: Yeah.
3: And
6: he turned
3: kind
6: his back.
3: Of, he turned his back, even though... I mean, it was understandable. They paid him.
6: Sure.
3: I mean, so I think people want him to fail, which is natural.
6: Oh, yeah.
3: Right? But you can't blame the guy. I mean, he got paid more money. We thought...
6: Well, it's just kind of funny
3: we
6: to me.
3: We thought they would have deeper, which they do have deeper pockets.
6: Yes.
3: They just don't know how to spend it.
6: Correct.
3: You know, and he left a good situation. I think if you if he was from Pig's Knuckle, Arkansas.
6: Oh, yeah, you wouldn't care. But he
3: people
6: was.
3: People really wouldn't.
6: But because when he took over and they were bad and they didn't have, I mean, outside of Brawny, you know, like a recognizable face.
3: Yes.
6: Right. In 2015, 2016, some of those teams.
3: Mm-hmm.
6: Like he was the face of the franchise. I grew up here. I know what it's like here. I know what it takes. And then they had the success. The funny part to me about this whole thing now is he left because he wanted to be paid top of the market.
3: Yep.
6: And be like, hey, I'm a managers deserve to be paid more. That was part of the platform for him leaving.
3: Yep.
6: Because managers make a big difference. Now that our managers making that big of a difference, I mean, they're important. Obviously, we're glad we got Murph here. There are good ones and bad ones. But I don't think Craig's making the point that he set out to make when he initially went down to Chicago.
3: No, he's probably sweating a little bit because he's probably a year away.
9: Hot seat.
3: From getting fired.
6: I saw some, I can't remember.
9: It's bubbling in the world of
6: yes,
9: Cubs fans.
6: Correct. So I don't think it's hot yet. And I can't imagine that they would fire him.

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1: I could see it.
2: Yeah.
1: Right?
3: Yeah. It's interesting that David Stearns left for similar reasons, given all the bankroll he wanted with the ownership with the Mets. That's been an historic failure.
1: Well, and he kind of did it differently, where like yes. he stepped away and was out of baseball for a year, or was like just a special assistant.
3: Even though
1: for the
3: we
1: Brewers,
3: all knew what was happening.
1: We knew exactly what you're like, yes. oh, when once that Mets job goes open, he's gonna yes. go do this for the Mets. But it is funny, Josh. Because we thought that those two, Stearns and Council,
3: the most like, important.
1: The most important, the architects of the whole thing. What are we gonna do without those guys? And I would argue that the guys that were behind them, Murph on the bench, Matt Arnold, who was, you know, the second in command behind Stearns, and I think he had been promoted to general manager because Stearns was like president yes. of baseball ops, however they had kind of ordered, but he was second in command. Once they both took over, they've been better than their predecessors.
2: Mm-hmm. Well,
1: which I don't know when that's ever happened, where both guys are better than their predecessors, and they've been able to take this. I mean, Council did take them to an NLCS, and they went to a Game 7. Right, I don't want to erase that. That did happen. But
3: there's also a different MLB.
1: Yes. And
2: But
1: what Murph's been able to do is,
2: I know, but Murph could. I mean, what has he won? Two coach of the years in a row?
3: Yes.
2: And I mean, he's in the running for a third?
1: Yeah.
2: He should be the highest paid manager in baseball, right?
1: Yeah, but here's
2: and
1: the thing
2: I don't
1: about
2: think
1: Murph.
2: He'd ever do it because he's just, you know what, the older you get, you just like you like routine. Well,
1: he has been in the game.
2: Yeah.
1: For so long.
2: Yes.
1: I think he just loves what he's doing, and he'll get a fair compensation for the Brewers, and he's going to be happy with it.
2: I would agree. He's you know, probably not looking
3: it,
2: to
3: It go. Seems like if you were to nail down the difference between the Stearns Council era versus the Arnold Murphy is, as much as I'm an analytics guy and I believe in the importance of them, and the Brewers obviously do too, mm-hmm. it seems like Murph has been able to marry the we need ball players, we need guys in the clubhouse, we need to do the little things that make winning baseball teams go, more so than just, hey, the numbers say this guy should be doing this, should be hitting this way, and that's how we're going to do it every single time.
1: They've found a good mix.
3: Yes.
2: Why did it take so long?
1: What do you mean?
2: 82.
1: It's a lot of bad baseball.
2: Doesn't it seem easy now? It's like, ah, we're good.
1: But here's
2: we're
1: the thing.
2: Good.
3: It does because there's been so much success, but it's not easy because every other team is trying to do the same thing.
2: Yes.
1: Like when you, maybe I'm the only one who does this, but if you ever get bored, go back and look at some of those bad lineups from the 90s when you were playing in Green Bay, too, and yeah. you and Brett would come down and take BP.
2: Yeah.
1: Look at the lineups of some of those bad teams.
2: No, I know.
1: Look at the lineups from 2015 and 2016.
2: Yeah.
1: Oh.
3: Yeah.
1: Ooh.
3: I do think there was times where maybe the Brewers weren't trying to win, especially back in the 90s. But there was long periods with not so great managers who don't have the greatest history here. They were trying. They're doing mm-hmm. their best, and they just couldn't figure it out.
2: But what's different? I mean, obviously, a great front office and coaches well, who
3: again,
2: know what the hell they're doing.
3: It's the investment.
2: Do you think they just gave up and are like, hey, baseball's so unfair?
1: Well, so they have always found little advantages. Okay, we're not going to spend as much. And again, we're not debating why they don't spend it, if they could spend it. The fact of the matter is they don't spend as much as other teams.
3: Right.
2: Mm-hmm.
1: So the front office now, okay, how do we get these little advantages? They've spent significant amount of money in the international market, which is why Jackson Churio is a Milwaukee Brewer, which is why Jesus Mate, the top prospect in baseball, is a Milwaukee Brewer, because they have spent significant amount of time, resources, money into scouting international players. And they've got, I forget the name of the kid they just signed. He's like 16 years old.
2: Yeah. Really?
1: That they did probably 6-8 months ago they signed it. But that's the type of investment that they're making.
3: It's that, and then it's the research and development. It's the pitching lab.
1: Mm-hmm.
3: It's, I mean, their research teams and the team, like the people they have doing the analytics stuff, is one of the bigger in baseball, if I'm not mistaken.
1: Yeah.
3: And there's teams with a lot more money that don't invest in that to the same degree as the Brewers because they don't see why spend that money there when I could just buy a player for more
2: money. Well, you know
3: money.
2: What, though? All sports.

0: Sports have changed.
1: Oh, 100%.
0: They changed because coach was back here this weekend. But not me, Gabe. Coach was back this weekend. He's like, yeah, we eyeball eighth graders. I'm like, what?
1: What? See, in football, that's just insane to me.
0: Yeah.
1: Because in eighth grade, you could still have, like, a puberty disparity where one kid like looks like this world beater because he's just bigger than everybody.
0: But I mean,
1: and he might be done growing, he might not be.
0: But I mean, think of that, and then think of basketball.
1: Yeah,
0: what they're recruiting.
1: Mm-hmm.
0: I mean, they've probably got eyes on 9 year olds, right?
2: Wasn't Frank Kaminsky like 6'1"? And then that's
1: Well, that's the thing, which is why he was a decent ball handler because he was like, oh, a guard, and then all of a sudden he had a growth spurt. Now
0: well, I can tell you this: Diamond Stone. Remember Diamond Stone?
1: Oh yeah, from Whitefish Bay.
0: Yes, my kids would play against him when he was little. He was like 6 inches taller than everybody. He'd take a shot like this. I'd be like, I know the guy's a monster, but he's just.
1: But then
0: that
1: he became,
0: didn't look real athletic.
1: No, but then he became really good. They won how many state championships? One in
0: Maryland.
1: Giannis
0: was the same way, right?
1: Oh, Giannis was, yeah. But they somehow, again, their scouts, there was a scout. I remember the scouting report on Giannis. Like 15 to 20 games in, somebody said that someday he's going to be a max player.
0: Really?
1: And I'm like, this kid?
0: Yeah.
1: Like, Chewy's leg is bigger than this guy.
0: Yeah.
1: And obviously that guy ended up to be right.
0: Yeah.
1: I can't believe you didn't break anything.
0: Who?
1: You.
0: What do you mean? my shot?
1: Just threw this over here.
0: Oh, look, I still got it.
2: Look at those mitts.
0: That's one of the most embarrassing things.
2: Dropping stuff now?
0: No, someone will throw, hey, can I get the suntan lotion?
2: Leave it on your eyes.
0: I try.
2: See?
0: But much like my household, they have lip like you.
2: What?
0: Okay.
2: You just,
0: and
2: you
0: they can't
2: I
0: let
2: gave
0: it go.
2: You the defense there.
0: Yeah, I know.
2: I came to your defense.
0: We're not even, by the way, yet. For yesterday. I'll let you know when we're even.
2: I feel like I'm going to be paying this for weeks.
0: Oh, yeah. I'm going to milk this sucker. It happens.
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11: 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It is a One North Wednesday here on Jen, Gabe, and Chewy. One final question on the Carpool's Talk and Text Line, because we were just talking about the Brewers. And Ian in East Troy wants to know, does Adonazio get any credit for keeping the ship steady in the winning and the competitive for so many years?
12: Yes. You got to give him credit.
11: Right. I think he has to get some credit. And yeah. I know you have fought that, you know, Joshy, and you have felt like he is somebody who should have spent more money. But again, the fact that they have been able to stay competitive despite losing the two that we thought were most responsible for it, I think he's got to deserve some credit for that.
13: I think two things can be true. I think I can both be upset he hasn't invested more into player acquisition and also say he's done a great job with all the small things that go into making the Brewers into a competitive franchise and investing in the important things that raised their floor to where they are today.
12: And the dollar hot dogs.
13: Correct hires.
12: Are always nice.
11: And the dollar hot dogs.
14: Am I right?
13: We love a dollar dog.
11: I mean, everybody loves dollar dogs.
14: Yeah.
11: Everybody loves Wildy and Tausch. They're coming up next.
15: On 94, we do still have delays coming in from about 76th Street all the way to 27th. We've also got a broken down vehicle right about at 35th Street off on the right shoulder, so careful with that. Westbound is backing up out of the 27th Street area all the way to about Holly Road. There is a crash right at the ramp to northbound 175 there too. Southbound 41 heavy from Good Hope Road to Capitol, northbound from Mayfair up to Capitol, and southbound 43 a little heavy from Good Hope Road to Bender Road, and and then from

0: Capitol Drive down past Locust. And check the TMJ4 Storm Team forecast today. Mostly sunny, slight chance for showers later on, a high of 72 at the lake, 86 inland. Tonight, mainly clear with a low of 50. 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
1: Hey, it's Gabe Neitzel from ESPN Milwaukee's Jen, Gabe, and Chewy. And we know the best place to watch a Brewers game is at the ballpark. But the second...
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0: I didn't remember which read it is. Hold on. Which read is it? Here it is. Powerless rankings are brought to you by SoFi. Get your money right. You know, I got to tell you, this is like the third time I've screwed up a read.
1: Well, I mean, it's an insight to, you know.
0: Paying the bills?
1: Well, it's a messy, you got a messy desk over there.
0: It's not my not desk. That, it's again, his desk. It's not as bad
1: not,
0: as your
1: I'm not one to talk.
0: Boss yeah, right. all over your
1: I
0: desk.
1: I didn't say that I was, you know, talking. That didn't make any sense.
0: Let me just pay it off again. Powerless rankings are brought to you by Thanks. SoFi. Get your money right.
1: Yeah, I'm not paying
0: for it. I want you to know, O'Shea Jackson Jr.
2: Yeah.
0: You're going to be sitting here tomorrow. I suggest you clean a Windex. That's one.
2: Oh.
0: Number two, I did you a big favor today.
2: Yes?
0: Yes.
2: Thank goodness.
0: I booked you my friend, close personal friend Cody Rhodes for your podcast with TJ. He and I are like this.
1: Triple
0: just
1: F.
0: need you to know this. Like, we are so tight. So I said, hey, Cody. Hey, buddy. It's me, Triple S. Can you do me a favor? Can you do no contest wrestling? Great guys, TJ and O'Shea. They're such great guys. Can you do the podcast? He said, Triple S, whatever it takes, I'll do it for you. That's what Cody said to me.
2: Yeah, you don't know now, Shay. She is now known as superstar Susie Schuster.
0: Which should have been quadruple S, but he went with triple S.
2: I mean.
0: And then C-Web started calling me triple S.
2: Yeah, so.
0: I am feeling it.
2: I'm so happy.
0: Yeah. So
2: that's
0: you're welcome.
2: Crazy. I don't know that
0: much.
2: Story actually happened the way.
0: It's exactly how it happened.
2: But, okay. You know.
0: Like revisionist history. That's exactly. So I said, so that, here's how it went. Like. Hey, Cody, what's up, Triple S? I'm like, hey, can you do me a favor? Great guys. Can you do their podcast? So you're welcome.
2: Thank you.
1: That's how I remember.
2: I appreciate it. It's about time. I got appreciated around here. Mm-hmm. You know that I'm here every week. So therefore, I am the celebrity who's been on the Rich Eisen show the most.
0: Yeah.
2: Not a single picture of me around here.
0: That is such crap.
1: You autographed my desk.
2: Yes, because I needed to claim something.
0: RJ, are you? Take a photograph. I will frame it and I will hang it in the hallway so that when Rich comes walking in, he's like, wait a minute, what? What happened?
2: I might have something tomorrow.
0: Okay. Yeah, you
3: Here's the deal. He works here, so he does
1: That's
3: not get
1: I
3: his
1: mean.
3: Picture on
1: you
3: the wall.
1: You're an employee.
3: He's an employee.
2: Toxic. Toxic.
0: This you, is the star of cocaine dare. How
2: Thank
0: dare you?
2: He oh my works. God.
3: Okay, so An if idiot. That's the case, then we're here every day. So why are our pictures not on?
0: Yeah, I'm not on the wall.
4: We start doing employee of the month.
0: Not
3: What's that?
4: Employee of the month picture.
2: Oh, that would be great. You want to get intoxic in here?
0: Show.
3: No contest.
0: Tomorrow.
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6: Just came back twice. Ben Brooks, Alex Brooks on the show. I simply said, will the Brewers score a run by the time we come back? They went up to me. They scored two. Dustin May with the no-hitter through seven led to two runs in the eighth. A two-out knock from Christian Yelich. A hard-hit grounder at Mason Wynn, the shortstop of the Cardinals, turned into an error. Two runs in the bottom of the eighth, just like that. No hit to up 2-1. And Abner Uribe is coming in for the save. I'm just kidding.
7: Well,
6: Trevor McGill's coming in.
7: But that's the whole thing about the Milwaukee Brewers, though, is that they're never out of it, man.
6: Throw Abner out there right now.
7: No. Discipline. He pitched yesterday. Let's let him sit on the sideline for today. But this is the thing I love about the Milwaukee Brewers and this organization is that they have this never fight attitude. Like, how often
6: never
7: have we
6: fight?
7: Never quit attitude. Thank you. Always
6: never fight.
7: And so,
6: my
7: whole thing about it is years ago, growing up as a kid, when the Brewers are getting no hit like this, you're like, oh gosh, they're not going to be able to scrape across a run. Like, we just have to try to get a hit. Now, we were so calm. We were no hit through seven innings. Nobody was panicking. Nobody's worried. Nobody's like, oh no.
6: I think I might have said, I just kind of had a belief, like, I wouldn't be shocked if they find a way to win this one.
7: And that's exactly what the Brewers do. They scratch the claw to continue to fight. And they got to finish this game off. But the fact that they went from being no hit through seven and all of a sudden find themselves in the top of the ninth inning after putting two on those Cardinals to be up 2-1 going into the bottom, top of the ninth, that's Brewers baseball for you right there, baby. That's what I love about it. This isn't just like an anomaly. This is exactly who they are. They're just fighters, man. They're fighting Pat Murphys.
6: The fighting Pat Murphys, indeed they are. Ben Brust, Kyle Wallace, Alex Stroh,

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0: It's easy to say that Jordan Love is not a top 10 QB as well. Is he 11 or 12? Sure. I've said for a long time he will always live somewhere between 8 and 12. And this list is about how the season will go, not where they're at currently. And I think at the end of this season, I'm very confident in saying at the end of this season, Caleb Williams will be a better quarterback viewed across the league, and begrudgingly in the state of Wisconsin, he'll be viewed as a better quarterback than Jordan Love.
1: Do you think?
0: And I don't think it'll be.
1: So what do you think he's going to be a more consistent quarterback?
0: I think it'll be unambiguous.
1: So you think he's going to be a more consistent quarterback? If even JT Barrett said, listen, first quarter, second quarter, third quarter, we got to be more consistent. We got to take some of the easy stuff instead of playing hero ball in the fourth quarter. We got to be better than having a 52%
0: You know why he says that, Kyle?
1: Because he thinks Caleb Williams has talent.
0: Are we going to make up numbers now?
1: He wasn't 52% completion percentage in the playoffs. He wasn't 52% completion percentage in the playoffs. Okay, 58% during the regular season, because that's so much better.
0: 63% his first year. So, like, maybe he's learning a new offense. Okay. You're right. Last year where he outperformed Jordan Love when it mattered in the fourth quarter. When his team needed points in the fourth quarter and Jordan Love couldn't get it done, Caleb did. That year? No, is that the year you wanted to talk about?
1: His first year with a real offensive-minded coach? No, I'm just, again, what I'm saying is this.
0: The Bears' defense statistically was the worst in the NFL, but Jordan Love couldn't eat in any of the fourth quarters.
1: Love couldn't eat any of the fourth quarters. Jordan Love, first and foremost, he missed one of the fourth quarters. This other fourth quarter, the Packers team, he drove his team to a touchdown. Then the defense fell apart. Then he drove his team downfield, and guys like Jaden Reed and Christian Watson were dropping passes. My quarterback was fine. Okay. And what if my quarterback wasn't a problem?
0: My quarterback threw
1: 323 passing yards and 4 touchdowns on y'all. That's what my quarterback did.
0: Did they win, though? Did he win? What happened in the fourth quarter? Are wins the quarterback stat, Jim? Yes, absolutely. Do you not think that quarterbacks are judged on wins? Without a doubt. That's why you don't want to make him a quarterback stat. Jordan Love hasn't... Yeah, you know what Jordan Love hasn't done? What? Maybe call me when he wins the division.
1: Okay, yeah, okay, sure. That's what we're talking. We're celebrating.
0: Caleb should have been in the league 2 years. We're celebrating. And he's got the more division titles.
1: I'm not whiny. I'm just saying.
0: He's got the same amount of playoff victories as well.
1: Listen, that's perfectly fine.
0: What year is Jordan Love going into? I'm all good with that.
1: But at the end of the day, when I look at it, I look at the eye test. My boy going into his fourth year as a starter.
2: I look at the eye test and think my quarterback's the better quarterback.
1: And you know that. He's a more consistent quarterback. He's a more accurate quarterback as well. He's a better quarterback. I'm not saying Caleb Love.
0: You want to know why JT Barrett said that Caleb Williams needs to improve? Because in the pocket, when he is on time in the pocket, this was on the podcast from Mina Kimes and Ben Solak, Caleb Williams is number 2 quarterback in the league in completion percentage when he's on time. Well, that's why they want him to be on time
1: more.
0: Because when he shows that he can, go look at the jump he made from his first year to his second year, and I think he's going to make a jump from his second year to his third year, much like Josh Allen. Go look at Josh Allen's first 3 years
1: Josh
0: in the league.
1: Caleb Williams is going to mimic it. So this is my problem I have with Bears fans. You Bears fans right now, you find you a quarterback. He has a pretty decent season.
0: My
1: quarterback in his first year as a starter threw pretty 4,000.
0: How long ago was he in the league? Can you answer that question for me?
1: Y'all still waiting to have a 4,000-yard quarterback. Meanwhile, my quarterback did it his first year.
0: Okay. You're all still waiting to win a division with Jordan Love. You haven't done it. Caleb's got it.
1: Listen, I'm worried about winning Super Bowl titles.
0: You don't care about winning? I thought you were a title town. You can't even win a division title with Jordan Love. What is this, 4,000-yard town or is it title town?
1: No, we want to win Super Bowls. So why are you sitting here trying to win playoff games and celebrating winning playoff games?
0: We all want to win Super Bowls. My team was closer last year. For those who don't know what's going on,
2: my name is Ben Brust. I'm with Kyle Wallace of the Groover Law Office's Fun Call That's All Studio. Jim Rutledge is at the Everlight Solar ESPN Madison Studios. And I will say, I feel like in this battle, Jim has brought more substance. Kyle has done more whining and complaining and excuse making.
0: I'm having so much fun.
1: First and foremost, you're supposed to be on my side. You're supposed to be on my side. You know what, Jim? The next time you and Ben have a tiff, I'm team Jim because obviously you're not loyal.
2: This isn't a tiff. This is just information that you guys are talking about.
1: This is just opinions, man. Now you're getting sensitive, man. Come on, Kyle.
0: You're a Packers fan. I'm a Bears fan. This is fun. This is supposed to be fun. You're supposed to be teeing Kyle regardless.
2: David on the Cardless Talk and Text Line, two most delusional fans are arguing about semantics. Yes, indeed. That is exactly what you just listened to.
0: Yeah!
2: Semantics off.
0: Woo!
1: Jim's favorite. What y'all got coming up, Jim?
0: Yes. What do we have coming up? Well, we're going to talk about Caleb Williams Talk Radius. No. we're going to talk about what the Packers are going to do at running back going forward.
2: And an interesting
0: all the
2: question.
0: Repercussions that could be hanging over their head. We'll talk about those repercussions.
2: There it is. Jim at Molly
0: Thanks,
2: next
0: guys.
2: In Madison, the Dam Sports Show in Beaver Dam. We're on in 2 minutes. Don't go anywhere.
3: Well, we've got delays along southbound 43. Definitely heavy from Capitol Drive down through the Marquette and over the high-rise bridge all the way down to the KK River, actually. Northbound's backed up from Kilbourne up towards basically Burleigh. Westbound 94, as you might imagine, as the game is letting out. We do have delays from 27th Street to Holly Road. Eastbound from 70th Street to 35th. And we've also got some delays southbound on the bypass, starting from just before Lincoln all the way down into the Hale interchange. 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And check the TMJ4 Storm Team forecast tonight. Mainly clear skies, storm chances to the north, a low of 50. Then tomorrow, mostly sunny with a high of 64 at the lake, 72 inland. From the WTMJ Traffic Center, I'm Debbie Lazaga on 94.5 ESPN.
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2: He is Kyle Wallace. I'm Ben Brust. Alex Strofe is running the show. Brewers sweep the Cardinals. We're no hit through seven innings. They knock two in the eighth. Trevor McGill gets the save in the ninth. Up 4.5 on the Reds and the Cardinals in the NL Central standings. Why you bring up the Central NL Central standings on May 27th is because the flip happened very fast.
1: It did.
2: It happened very, very fast. And it's very enjoyable to watch this Brewers team play the way they've been playing. So, Strofe, you have been a part of some controversy, but also some right side of history. You sat outside of George Webb when they had won 11 games or 10 games at one point for the Brewers last year. Was that correct?
7: It was before the 12th game. It was after the 11th victory. I went out there. I had a sign that said, "We want burgers."
1: Curse us?
7: Well, the first time they lost, and then the second time around, the day of the 12th game, when they had won 11 in a row, I went and had lunch at George Webb, and they won the 12th game.
2: So, I can't find anything specific, but it has been really enjoyable to watch the crash outs from David Kaplan mm-hmm. and listen to others on Waddle and Sylvie, callers and whatnot, talk about the Chicago Cubs.
1: Yeah.
2: And Craig Counsell very much is a big part of that conversation because they can't score runs.
1: We tried to tell him. He was clowns.
2: They can't score runs. And so they have reached 10 straight losses. And I may be a day early on this, but it's fresh on my mind and it's fresh in what I'm looking at right now. I have pulled up a George Webb Diner menu because the Cubs play the Pirates today. And if they lose, that would make 11 straight. And I think that if the Chicago Cubs lose 12 straight games, I have to send the entire ESPN Chicago office George Webb. I will provide free burgers for the ESPN Chicago office.
8: That would be wonderful. What a wonderful gift. They need a little pick-me-up right now. What is better than a little pick-me-up than some George Webb burgers? That's exactly what they should do. Come on.
2: There's a great deal, and I know you like a deal.
8: What's the deal?
2: 7 cheeseburgers and 2 french fries deal?
8: Ooh, for what, $14.99?
2: I mean, $22.94.
8: I mean, that's still a great deal.
2: That's 7 cheeseburgers. That's $3 a burger, essentially.
8: That's a great deal.
2: So if I get 4 of those, that's 28 cheeseburgers for the office. They could split the french fries. Maybe I got to send some cheese curds. They got to have cheese curds.
8: Nah, you don't spoil them now. They don't deserve it because they are losers. Don't spoil them now. The burgers is enough. That's enough spoiling that they get. To warm their bellies during this cold time.
2: Gosh, does DoorDash deliver? No free ads. They deliver to Chicago.
8: No shot. If they did, there might be somebody who might do it for you. It's a big bill. You paying more than $23.99.
7: We may be able to have somebody help us out with this.
8: You're better off just shipping it yourself. You're better off getting on a train and taking it yourself.
2: How am I gonna do that?
8: We'll do a show from ESPN Chicago to show them what winning looks like.
2: Oh my gosh, that's such a great idea. We can hang and deliver it to everyone in the office. Here's your free burger.
8: Here you go.
2: Here's your free burger.
8: Everybody gets a free burger. Because you're losers. You know the Cubs. I was looking. I said, man, how many teams in baseball history have won 10 games in a row?
2: 10.
8: There's only 2 teams that have ever done it. The Los Angeles Dodgers in 2017 and the Chicago Cubs of 2023.
2: Hunter chimes in on the Carbis Talk and text line with a great comment. Make sure you send one to Craig Council's house in Whitefish Bay. Because he's never seen. Remember, he's never seen a George Webb. That's good.
8: That is good.
2: That's good.
8: Only if that wouldn't get us in trouble.
2: I would stay
7: away from that.
2: I'm not gonna do that.
8: We don't condone that. Matter of fact, we condemn that.
2: Very good.
7: We could sit in your front yard, which isn't super far, while eating George Webb, and we could just yell things about Craig Council.
8: Or we can go to Craig Council Park.
7: Now, that's an idea.
2: Yes.
8: Yeah, there's 2 Craig Council Parks.
7: There's more than one.
8: Yeah, there's a Craig Council Park over there by the water tower, and then there's one over there by the high school, Cahill Park. They named the field Craig Council Stadium Field.
2: Are they struggling to score runs this year, too?
8: They were state champion anyway.
2: Rhetorical, man. You.
8: It's not rhetorical.
7: That was pretty good.
8: The season hasn't started, but, I'm just being accurate. I believe they won state last year, 2 years ago.
2: Find me the closest George Webb to the border.
7: Oh, that's not what I was working on. Whitefish Bay, Blue Dukes, varsity baseball, 19-7 this year. They are in first place of their conference.
8: Did they move? I guess it is May.
2: It's almost May 27th. Yeah. It's almost June.
8: Yeah.
7: They, however, have won 8 in a row.
2: I'm trying to see where the closest to the border is, because if this happens, I'm totally down to go do the show from downtown, even though you hate Chicago.
8: I do not like Chicago. Not a fan.
2: Would you carpool with me?
8: Yeah, we can go. We can take a little trip down there, a little road trip. Road trip down to Chicago.
7: There's one in Racine.
2: No, that's perfect. That's on the way. On the way down.
8: Now I'm getting hungry. But I didn't earn this with the 11, with these 10 losses that they got. They're 2 losses away from burgers. They should be cheering.
2: I'd be lying if I said that I wasn't tracking every time they play right
8: I'm
2: now.
8: Hoping they lose it. I'm hoping they keep losing. I want to see
2: something historic here.
8: I want them to lose as many games in a row as possible. I love seeing Cubs fans absolutely just falling apart, especially when they're riding such a high. They used to say, how does it feel down there? And they're just talking all this trash early in May, and now look at them, losing 10 games in a row. The division isn't over, but it's just sweet to see a team go from thinking that they're just hot stuff all of a sudden losing 10 games in a row and crashing out, completely crashing out. And especially how it all really started during that White Sox series, and especially with all the stuff that happened between PCA and that young woman and what he said to that woman.
2: And the rest is history.
8: Shame on him. Shame on him.
2: History.
8: That's called karma.
2: Do you believe in karma?
8: I do believe in karma. What do you mean I don't believe in? What do you mean? I try to live my life in a positive way so I don't have negative karma. PCA doesn't care about that. I would never tell a woman that. Ever.
2: I think that's a safe thing to say. Yeah. You would never say that to a woman.
8: Never.
2: Um, I I'm trying to think. Does anyone have any other ideas other than us driving down? I'm fine to drive down. I just don't know if Kyle's going to be happy sitting in traffic on the way back home.
8: Ooh.
2: See, there it is. There it is.
8: We get off at 5.
2: You know, that's
8: why don't we just catch a train?
2: I'll take Stroll.
8: Why don't we catch a train? Why don't we just catch a train down?
2: That's not a bad idea.
8: That's a little train day. You don't have to deal with traffic. You deal with stops. But I mean, is it getting out of downtown Chicago at 5 o'clock is probably pretty awful.
2: Horrible.
8: It's pretty awful.
2: It would take us 2 hours to get back up here.
7: I can't wait. Let's do it.
2: You're not coming. Unless Kyle stays back, you're not coming.
8: I'll come. And I'll get a burger.
7: Why can't I come?
8: Somebody's got to produce.
2: Are you the producer of this show?
7: Yes.
8: Okay, well.
2: That's your job.
7: Can I produce in Chicago?
2: Now you're trying to get a field trip out of this?
8: How good would you be able to troll them?
7: I'm a Brewers fan.
8: Okay. How good would you be able to troll him?
7: Cap tweets at me all the time.
8: He does. He hasn't tweeted at us
2: in a while. That's the thing is, I feel like he's the one that needs the delivery, and he's on from 6 to 9 a.m. in the morning, and you know if he knows we're coming, he's going to dodge us. Yeah. He's dodged me. I asked him to come on. He's come on every interview around Wisconsin, except us.
8: You know, Cap is the one that Cap loves. He's a front runner. He doesn't get to run in the front too often, but when he has a chance to run in the front, he runs in the front. That's crazy. He called us when the Packers lost, wanted to talk trash, and then when we call him back when the Cubs lose, he's silent. Just to go.
2: He's a front runner.
8: He's a Casper. He becomes Casper.
2: Front runner.
8: Nobody likes just a front runner.
2: When is the Miz pitch, Kyle?
8: Sunday. Against
2: the Houston Astros.
8: Can't wait.
2: That will be, I got to incorporate this. Moving forward, if you call in on the Carbless Talk and Text line, you'll be asked a very simple question moving forward to every single person. I'll try it right here. Maybe he was listening, maybe he wasn't. Josh Kenosha, I know you are a Cubs fan. When does Jacob Mizorowski pitch next?
9: I am not sure.
2: Well, you better learn, because it's Sunday against Houston.
8: Yeah, it is.
9: Oh, my birthday.
8: Oh, happy early birthday to you, Josh.
2: What do you got?
9: I'm turning 40. I'm old.
8: The big 4-0.
9: Yeah. I don't like it. It's not fun. Getting old, everything starts to hurt. My nieces are laughing at me because my knees start popping when I try to get up. So it's not fun.
2: Damn.
9: Ben, why can't Stroff go with you and someone else produce the show for a day? They let Jesse Nelson go everywhere, and that's more embarrassing.
2: That's a good point. Unfortunately, I don't have manager power over Jesse Nelson. I'd make sure he didn't go anywhere. But we at ESPN Milwaukee, we have standards, and we don't want to pay people for doing a job that Stroff could do just so he could go on a field trip. I mean, it's just a field trip is what it is. It's Stroff gets out of work to go outside. It's like play outside day for Alex Stroff. Yeah. Class outside for Alex Stroff is what it is. This isn't a charity. This is a business. This isn't school. This is a business. You got to work your job.
7: Yeah, but
2: what?
7: Me trolling is better than me sitting back without you guys.
8: In his defense, I will say this, because he is, me and you are known in Chicago. But this guy, he's a local celebrity.
2: Oh,
8: in
2: my
8: Chicago.
2: Gosh.
8: And him trolling.
2: Okay, I'll make some amendments to this.
7: Whatever's coming out of your mouth next, I disagree.
2: You have to wear a sleeveless shirt.
7: Oh, okay, maybe. Sure.
2: And has to be this be white t-shirt that I write, I can't bench 95 pounds.
7: Well, 95 pounds. That's not true.
2: No, you haven't done it since you did it.
7: Well, that's not true. I have done it since I did it. Kyle was there.
8: Well, he has done it since he did it. It's been a month.
2: He's done it twice.
8: Yeah, he's done it twice.
7: Yeah, but
2: so
7: the second time around
2: about
7: was much 90, better.
2: 95
7: but,
2: pounds.
7: But the second time I did it several times.
2: I can't bench 135 pounds.
7: Yeah, that's more accurate. I cannot bench 135 pounds.
2: If you commit to a sleeveless white t-shirt that says, I can't bench 135 pounds, you're in.
8: I don't
7: know why this is necessary.
8: Yeah,
7: we're trolling them, not me.
8: Yeah.
2: It always comes back to me somehow getting at you. You know this.
8: The cutoff shirt was enough. I mean, I think he's a local celebrity. I mean, I think that's enough pain having to walk around with a cutoff shirt for everybody to see him. And the fact that he got to walk around the city where, I'm telling you.
2: With a crop top. It's got to be crop top, too.
8: Bro, we got
2: the
8: noticed.
2: Kangaroo pouch.
8: Me and Stroff got noticed here in Milwaukee for being, Packers fans and hating on the Bears. Remember when that guy came over and he did the little Iceman?
7: I think that was the last time we went to the gym together.
8: And then when I was at a party locally here,
2: damn,
8: somebody was like, dude, I know you. I know you from social media, man. I'm a Bears fan. Like, now imagine going into the fire. Imagine going down to Chicago and walking around. Everybody know who we are.
7: Yeah.
8: We're those guys. And him,
2: Steve's more specifically a specific guy.
8: Yeah.
7: Well, a couple different guys.
2: The Colston Loveland guy. Yeah. The can't bench 135 pounds guy. Yeah. The, what else guy are you?
8: What did you were mean to Caleb Williams?
7: Caleb Williams and I have beef guy.
2: No, you guys don't have beef.
8: Well, Caleb retweeted him. I mean,
2: he retweeted somebody else.
7: Twice.
8: But it was about him. So, I mean, that's Caleb taking time out of his wonderful life that I'm sure he has.
2: David chimes in, wouldn't I can bench 95 pounds be better?
8: No, that actually you got me there.
2: Yeah, you know what? So fine. You get your wish. Your shirts can say, I can bench 95 pounds.
8: I like that. I like that. Actually, now that really helps. I like that one. I can. That I can get behind.
2: So we will see what happens. Again, we may be getting ahead of ourselves, but we will be seeing if the Cubs can do the inverse of what the Brewers' goal is to win 12 games to get free burgers. If the Cubs lose 12 games, our friends in our sister station at ESPN 1000 will be getting burgers from George Webb. Taylor in Waukesha, Mr. Haley, you're up on the Carbless Talking text line.
8: Put this whole man government name out there, huh?
2: Yeah, he's at this point.
10: Yeah, don't do that, Ben. Not my government name, please. Hey, Ben, you gotta let Strofe go. He was just helping me out at the school. Him and Kyle, and they were off the clock. They were working for free. Give him a pass and let him go down to Chicago with you.
2: By the way, I don't make this damn decision. I'm just gonna put that on the record. I'm just saying, if I took this to people to make the decision, I don't think Strofe is going. Is that fair?
8: Well, I mean, if you
2: want me to advocate for him.
8: I mean, yeah, if you advocate for
2: him. If he wasn't working
8: on
2: Are You Smarter Than Ben Brust at 1:24 on Tuesday, maybe I could advocate for him.
7: Well, yeah. Why is me working on something for the show before the show an issue?
8: That means he snitched on you.
7: How is that snitching? That's
2: because
7: like,
2: we're supposed to be focusing together from 1 to 2 p.m. You take
7: like
2: yourself
7: saying,
2: out of the conversation.
8: That is true.
7: That's like saying, Ben, you decided you were going to do a segment about the Brewers at 12:30.
2: You don't want to get into the semantics here. You're gonna lose the semantics.
8: If you have a meeting from 1 to 2 that you're supposed to be have everything
2: collaboration.
8: Yeah.
2: So the other
8: you're
2: stuff
8: you're supposed to
2: is
8: present
2: done.
8: The stuff at 1. Yes.
7: We were
2: you're supposed to hand Kyle the questions at 1 o'clock.
8: You know I need it.
7: We have no,
2: you know
7: number
2: he
7: one,
2: can't
7: that rule
2: read.
7: Has never
8: well,
7: been set.
2: Well, now it's set, and you know he can't read.
8: No, wait.
7: I don't think me handing it to him at 1 p.m. is going to change whether or not he can read.
2: It's going to help. Can't hurt.
8: Wait a minute. For the record, Kyle Wallace can read, okay? don't listen to them. Now, when you have super fragilistic exfoliatoches, whatever the hell it was.
2: You already messed it up.
8: Well, I mean.
2: You messed the cow.
8: Super califragilistic.
7: Who invented China?
8: Paper.
7: Those were real words.
8: First and foremost, somebody did discover China. And secondly, that was when I was reading answers. So I didn't do that during a question. See, that's misleading.
7: What does this jockey stand for?
8: Okay, well, DJ. Ben answered it.
2: Right. I still got it.
8: Yeah, he still
7: doesn't
8: got it.
7: Stand for anything. Yeah, it stands for disc jockey.
8: No, okay, Strofe. You know what? I wish I could remember all your messed up.
2: It's not fun to pick on. He just gets defensive.
8: He does. Oh, my goodness. He really does.
7: You guys have made me a very defensive individual.
8: I'm sure.
2: I'm sure.
8: I'm sure. If we talked to Jim Rutledge, he would say, "Oh, Strofe."
7: I was
8: never
7: not
8: defensive.
7: Always this defensive.
8: Oh, this defensive. Now
2: this defensive.
8: You may be a defensive individual.
2: Goalpost gets moving.
8: All it is.
7: I never thought I was very defensive. You guys have made me extra defensive.
8: No. You were already defensive
2: before. Just stop.
7: I will admit.
2: Leave him alone.
7: I do get defensive.
2: Leave Strofe alone.
7: I do get defensive quickly.
2: Leave Strofe alone. And talk about how you invest in your home.
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3: We do have the left lane blocked on the ramp from 175 southbound to 94 eastbound in the stadium interchange. It's a broken down vehicle, so watch out for that. Westbound 94 backing up from 27th Street pretty heavily all the way to Holly Road. You're back on the brakes from the zoo all the way to Calhoun. On the eastbound side, we got backups from 76th Street all the way to 35th. Southbound 43, a heavy ride from Capitol all the way down through the Marquette down to the KK River. Northbound is backing up from just north of Beecher all the way up to about Locust. And checking the TMJ4 Storm Team forecast tonight, mainly clear skies, storm chances to the north, a low of 50. Then tomorrow, mostly sunny with a high of 64 at the lake, 72 inland. From the WTMJ Traffic Center, I'm Debbie Lazaga on 94.5 ESPN.
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1: 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She wanted diamonds all around for her wedding band, and they said, Kyle, I got you. 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
1: He is Kyle Wallace. I'm Ben Bruss with Alex Strofe running the show. Brewers get the sweep, 4.5 up from the Reds and the Cardinals in the NL Central. OTAs are underway. And look, there's the name Josh Sweat being thrown around as a potential candidate to be traded, and a guy who has had some very productive years as a defensive end. And Kyle, I feel like if Goody really wants to be aggressive, this could be something that could change the trajectory of this defense.
0: It's entirely too easy to do this. Josh Sweat is not happy with his role down in Arizona. And guess who the head coach of the Arizona Cardinals is? Do you know who it is?
1: Who it is?
0: Yeah.
1: Mike LaFleur.
0: Little bro. If big bro called little bro and said, "Hey, little bro, I have a deal for you."
1: Matt LaFleur doesn't do
0: that. Coaches have conversations and say, "Hey, this would be something that's great." And so for me, when I look at this, the Packers should be all in on trying to get Josh Sweat, because that would be a championship move. That would not only guarantee that you win the NFC North, it would also put the Packers as a real Super Bowl contender, and it will make this defense elite. Josh Sweat, the Packers are a Josh Sweat away from having an elite defense. Can you imagine this defense having Josh Sweat and Micah Parsons on the field at the same exact time? That changes everything for this Packers defense. A defense last year that I think was already good before they had some injuries that decimated them, mostly just missing Micah Parsons. Devontae Wyatt went down as well. But if you add Josh Sweat to this defensive line, you are talking about a Super Bowl-type defensive line. You are putting the band back together with Hargrave, and then you add in Josh Sweat. We sure are, because that when they played together, when they were playing together, they went to a Super Bowl. So that's what I'm saying, is that the Packers have an opportunity to do something special by getting Josh Sweat, and it looks like it may only take a third or fourth round pick to be able to get him. With the money situation, I know this year the contract might be a little bit iffy, but next year if you trade Lucas Van Ness and you swap him, there's a little bit of gap there in how much money in the cap hit that you get from
1: Josh Sweat. What the contract situation is.
0: Josh Sweat is owed $17.4 million next year, and then Lucas Van Ness is owed $13 million next year as well. And then the cap hits are a little bit, there's a stretch, there's about $9 million difference in cap hit as well next season. And this season is where you see a little bit of a cap. He's not owed too much money this year. Josh Sweat, I think he's owed like $8 million a cap hit or $9 million cap hit this year or something like that. It's not high. It might be 13, but it's not very high. And so when I think about it overall,
1: this okay, would be Russ
0: great,
1: Ball.
0: No, but it would be a great move for the Packers. Like, what are we waiting for? Like, what the whole goal is to win a championship. And what Goody did great this past offseason is he lost some guys, but we know based off how many snaps and how many games played.
1: By the cap hit in 26 is $17 million.
0: In 26 is 17?
1: Yes.
0: I thought it was 13. How much is? I thought it was 13. His cap hit.
1: Next year is
0: 23 and 2027. And this year, I thought it was a little bit. I'm seeing
1: 2026 cap hit of $17 million. So if you get him, you have to restructure him.
0: And then you have him long term, but he'd
1: have to be okay with that.
0: He's still worth it, because if you get this team and this defensive line, somebody like that, that changes a lot of things for your season.
1: Trading him would save Arizona money. $11 million in cap space.
0: He doesn't want to be there. Arizona clearly is rebuilding, and the Green Bay Packers have an opportunity in a window. Because I mean, if you have him, Hargrave, Devontae Wyatt, Michael Parsons, all for two seasons together, dude, you're talking about one of the most disruptive defensive lines.
1: He had 12 sacks last year.
0: He had
1: 12 sacks last year on a bad team.
0: Exactly. So put him on a good team that has Michael Parsons across from him. He can be dominant. He can be absolutely dominant, dude. Like, this is about winning a championship, and this is a championship-type move. Quarterbacks will be harassed nonstop. And you're talking about how can we fill the gap when Michael Parsons is gone? You get a guy like Josh Sweat.
1: What's the likelihood you put the percentage at?
0: With the way that our GM is operating and the fact that we got a lot of draft picks that came in, the Rashawn Gary getting a fourth-round pick helps a lot, and the Packers are anticipating getting probably at least another fourth-round pick. Maybe they get lucky with a third-round pick, depending on what happens. Yeah, but so if the Packers end up getting a third or a fourth-round pick, you're fine. You're fine. Like, because you can trade a third-round pick and get a guy like this. A fourth-round pick, get a guy like this. That's easy.
1: No, I don't think it's going to be more than that.
0: It'll be a third round, probably. I think it'll take a third round. Second round pick, probably a third round pick.
2: It would be something I'm not ruling out now because Goody has been doing things a little bit differently the last couple of years. Since he traded for Micah Parsons, things cannot just be like it's the Packer way. You can't just say like, oh, they don't do this. Well, he did something we haven't seen the Packers organization do in what felt like forever. Forever.
0: No, I can't remember the last time the Packers swung a trade like that before. You sign Reggie White, you sign Charles Woodson. I can't recall when you got somebody that significant on your team. And so again, when I look at it, the Green Bay Packers have this window of opportunity, and it is not about just being competitive. It's about winning a championship. And if you truly trusted yourself, like you look at the Los Angeles Rams, they were able to, you know, get a whole bunch of guys, spend a whole bunch of money, win a championship, and then still find themselves not having to go through a full rebuild and still find themselves in an NFC championship game only a couple years after winning a Super Bowl. If you believe in what you are building, you're going to be able to spend a whole bunch of money and move on from guys eventually, but feel like you're going to be able to draft well enough and you still have that guy at Jordan Love at quarterback where you're not going to sit there and all of a sudden be terrible.
2: A wild hypothetical from Ryan McGuanago on the Carbless Talk and text line. Kyle, would you trade Jordan Love for Caleb Williams?
0: No.
2: If it guarantees a Packers Super Bowl.
0: If I want to win the Super Bowl, and sure.
2: I just see how logical you are.
0: Yeah, no, I love Jordan Love. I do. But if I'm going to win a Super Bowl, that's what I don't just cheer to watch my quarterback play well.
2: All of a sudden you cheer to your nails and.
0: No, I wouldn't do all that. I wouldn't do all that. I mean, painting nails is cool for people. You know, I get shellacked, a little colorless when I, you know, coat on our nails when I get a pedicure and manicure, but I'm not painting them green and gold.
2: What if that was part of the deal?
0: If you had to
2: do that for a year.
0: If the genie came down and said, Kyle, here's what you do. This is what's going to happen. You got to paint your nails green and gold.
2: What would you do?
0: Not much. I would do a lot. I would do a lot for a championship.
2: That was going to be too disrespectful, what I was going
0: to
2: say.
0: Yeah, don't say nothing about my girl, because if I had to do my girl, then no. I would.
2: Okay, so that's off limits.
0: Yeah, she's off limits. Family and girl off limits.
2: But family, okay.
0: If I had to throw you under the bus, boy, I'm going to throw you and toss you. How many buses? How many you got coming?
2: In front of a bus?
0: Hell yeah, you'll be all right.
2: You're killing me for a championship?
0: You'll be all right. You'll still be alive. You'll just be a little injured. You're an athlete. You'll Deacon.
2: Do you hear this, Strofe? He's willing to throw me in front of a bus for a championship.
3: Strofe? Oh, yeah, so am I.
0: Yeah.
3: Hell yeah, I am.
0: Especially all that hating you be doing.
3: I hope the bus isn't going super fast.
0: Yeah. Yeah. I mean,
3: I prefer if you were
2: How
3: still.
2: Injured do you guys want me to be? You clearly want me to be at least, like, kind of injured.
0: Yeah, break
3: Not like life-sustaining.
0: Yeah, no. Just a couple bones. They'll heal. You'll heal. It'll get a good story to tell.
2: Would you throw me in front of a bus if it guaranteed a Packers win of a Super Bowl? 800-990-3776.
0: I think there's some folks in Chicago that might throw you in front of a bus.
2: I'm not asking that right now.
0: Just because.
2: I understand that portion. I'm now just curious on this craziness that you're willing to throw me in front of a bus for a Super Bowl.
0: Yeah, it is what it is.
2: Throw Ben in front of the bus and then he can just call Gruber. So I'm a suyo ass, but you get a championship.
0: That's my
2: Drew guy. In Milwaukee on the hypothetical. You're on the Carbless Talk and Text line.
4: Hey, what's up, Kyle? So you would say you would trade Caleb Williams, Jordan Love, Caleb Williams trade for a guaranteed Super Bowl. 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You can get the guarantee with Caleb Williams. 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If we do not trade him, we could be potentially, or no, we're in three Super Bowls, but no guaranteed win.
0: Dude.
2: Yes.
4: You still keep Jordan Love.
0: I mean, I want a Super Bowl. I don't want to lose three Super Bowls in a row. That Bills team.
2: Oh, you have no faith in Matt LaFleur and team.
0: No, he says no guarantee. I like guarantees.
2: All right. Too many responses that are willing to throw me in front of a bus for a Packers.
0: You're an
2: victory.
0: Annoying guy. I don't know if
2: Ken
0: you know.
2: Ken in Oak Creek, you're up on the Carbless Talk and Text line.
5: Hey, guys. Thanks for taking my call. I just need to know one thing. What hospital do I send the get well card to?
0: Yeah, kid. St. Mary's here in Milwaukee.
2: Freighter. Whatever it is, man.
0: Ben, why you sound so depressed and sad, boy? You knew this. You can't troll people for 8 years and think they ain't going to be mad at you.
3: You have often come on these airwaves and said it is your life goal to torture me and break me and try to make my life worse. The Packers make me significantly happier than you ever have. You said it today.
2: I said that today?
3: Yeah.
2: No way.
3: Yeah, way.
0: You literally just told him that in order for him to come to Chicago, he needed to put on a cutoff shirt.
2: James Postman chimes in as he's delivering mail. I think the better question is, who wouldn't throw Ben in front of a bus for a Super Bowl? Anyone raising their hand?
0: Maybe your wife.
2: Oh, duh.
0: Yeah, that's it. I'm sure sometimes he wants to throw you in front of the bus.
3: I like a different text on the Carbos text line that says, let Strofe drive the bus.
0: Ooh. He wouldn't hit me. He stopped.
2: He couldn't do it.
3: I do not have that in me.
2: He doesn't have it in him. No, he doesn't. But he has it in him to go get a beer all the time.
0: Cut it at this point.
2: He loves to go get a beer.
3: I do love to go get a beer, and I especially love going to see my friends on the east side of Milwaukee. Veer North is your place to be, whether it's a date night, you're out with clients, or maybe you're just trying to catch the big game. They've got TVs everywhere. I was in there on Saturday night. They've got the basketball game on. 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
8: Southbound on 41, we do have a bit of a heavy ride as you're making your way down from about Good Hope Road all the way down to Capitol Drive. Part of the problem at Hampton, an accident off on the right shoulder. Northbound backing up from Watertown Plank Road all the way up to Hampton. Also southbound 43, heavy ride from just before Capitol Drive all the way down to the KK River. Northbound's backed up from Beecher up past North. And then we've got another problem on the ramp from 175 southbound to eastbound 94 in the stadium interchange. Left lane's blocked on that ramp all because of a disabled vehicle. So that's going to be affecting your ride there. Otherwise, westbound from 27th Street all the way to Holly Road, heavy. Then from 92nd Street all the way to Calhoun. Eastbound's backed up past Highway F to Springdale. And then you're back on the brakes from 70th Street to 35th. 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And checking the TMJ4 Storm Team forecast tonight, mainly clear skies, storm chances to the north, a low of 50. Then tomorrow, mostly sunny with a high of 64 at the lake, 72 inland. From the WTMJ Traffic Center, I'm Debbie Lazaga on 94.5 ESPN.
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1: Time now for the Wheel of Strofe. I'm Kyle and Brust. But first, my hypothetical for Kyle is, since everyone would throw me in front of a bus for a Packers Super Bowl, has now turned to not family, not baby girl, but would you donate $50,000 for a Super Bowl?
15: No. I don't have
1: You to. Said you would do just about everything.
15: Yeah, when it comes, listen.
1: Oh, money.
0: $50,000. I can go to a Super Bowl for $50,000. I'm not donating $50,000 for
1: you
0: a Super Bowl.
1: You can go to it, but it doesn't mean the Packers will be there.
0: If everybody pitched in and it took $50,000, then yeah, I'll do a GoFundMe, but I can't risk $50,000 for no Super Bowl.
1: Of course.
0: The payoff, I don't make any money off of it.
1: Yeah, the ROI is lifetime of happiness.
0: Let me tell you something about the Super Bowl. We won a Super Bowl. I've seen the Packers win two Super Bowls, and it still wasn't enough. I would still want more. That's a bad investment.
1: $10,000?
0: And it came with a ticket?
1: No, just $10,000. You get a Super Bowl win. I'll find the money.
0: I might give 10 G's for it.
1: 10 G's?
0: Yeah, I can spare 10 G's for a Packers
1: Ooh,
0: Super Bowl.
1: Ooh, money bags, Kyle.
0: I mean,
1: it's sparing 10 G's for a Super Bowl championship.
3: Kyle, we'll find the money.
0: Such a broke ass up. I gotta find the money.
1: I see it right there.
0: Yeah, what are you talking about? Go find.
1: Maybe you need to go find it, but he don't need to.
0: I don't need to go find $10.
1: So what's the hesitation for then?
3: He says, just your broke ass.
0: Maybe you need to find it. I save. I'm 36 years old. I hope I could save $10,000.
1: What's the hesitation for then?
0: $50,000 is just ridiculous. $10,000.
6: It's time for the wheel.
1: What do you mean, we?
3: Strove! You call me as broke as you want. I would never hesitate like that for my team. Ever.
1: True Packer backer.
0: He'll empty his account for him. I'll give you guys whatever.
1: I'll go broke.
0: I got $500 for you. That's all I got. My last penny.
1: I'm going to have to move out because I won't make rent with my girlfriend who pays for everything in my life, but we'll get a Super Bowl.
3: She's more of a Packer backer than Kyle. We'll get evicted for a Super Bowl.
1: Powerful.
0: That's crazy. You'd be homeless for the Packers. That's crazy.
3: Chance for another Super Bowl?
0: Bro, I've won a Super Bowl before. Here's the thing about
1: it. So have I.
0: You want more. It's not enough.
3: I understand that. That's why I would do anything for it. Here we go, Wheel of Strofe.
1: You have to send it to me, though.
0: Okay.
3: Then I'm out.
0: Are we doing push-ups again or no?
3: Oh, yes, it's back on the wheel. Right. Homework clip of the day is what I've landed on. And this is a doozy.
16: I don't know if on Twitter this is accurate. Jennifer Lopez just filed for divorce from Ben Affleck on the same day as their second wedding anniversary. Weren't they married before and divorced? Mm-hmm. What's the record for divorces from the same person?
2: Guess we'll have to look that one up.
1: Did you look it up?
3: Yeah, four times.
0: Damn.
1: Same person?
0: That's crazy. Same
3: four-time divorce, say, yes.
0: So wow. It's the same person? Who gets married to the same person three times?
3: Well, what's the saying? Fool me once, shame on you. Fool me twice, shame on me. Fool me three times, I don't know what the saying is after that. What about fool me four times?
0: There's not enough life and to also, get married four times to the same person.
3: I was so
0: busy
3: looking up the divorce thing. Is the Affleck-Lopez thing true?
2: That is probably something that is...
0: I mean, I saw him a couple years ago closing the door for her, and he just looks so good.
3: Here's the thing about Homer. You never know what he's going
2: to
3: say next.
2: I've been trying to tell him to check his sources.
0: Did he get it back into Twitter?
3: I think so.
2: Jennifer Lopez and Ben Affleck officially finalized their divorce in January after 2 years of marriage.
0: Oh, he's just
3: That's
0: late.
3: The first divorce.
2: No. Lopez originally filed in August of 2024.
0: Yeah, that's
3: 2 years ago.
0: That's the second. But it's official now. It's official. This is their second time. This is their second go around.
3: So they've been divorced for months?
0: Yeah, Homer just discovered it.
3: But now you need to consider your sources.
0: I used to think J-Lo was attractive.
2: No, the source is right. I'm just trying to check out the dates.
0: She used to be attractive, then I realized...
2: Yeah, this is a while ago.
0: It has to be. She has to be the problem.
3: Well, yeah.
0: She's beautiful, but she has to be the problem.
3: Well, yeah, we've talked about the scale before.
0: Yeah, I remember the music video she had.
3: It's like the...
2: Jennifer Lopez says Ben Affleck divorce is the best thing that ever happened to me on September 29, 2025.
0: Oh, stop it. Stop, girl.
3: She's talking about the first divorce.
0: No, the second
2: that was a
0: divorce.
2: While ago.
0: Yeah, the first divorce was years ago. Over a decade ago.
3: Where is Homer getting?
2: I don't know. That's why it's the Homer clip of the day.
0: It probably just popped up.
3: By the way, the last couple few we've played have been about Twitter. Do we need to have an intervention?
2: New sources.
0: That's why he loves Twitter so much. He's crashing out over the damn not being able to log into his Twitter. He's like, no, no. It's always been like this, and it needs to be like this. I'm like, damn, Homer, what about your phone? I don't want to do it on my phone. I want it on a computer.
3: I will walk out of here if I don't have Twitter on this computer.
0: He damn near said that. Yes.
3: And then damn near.
2: No, he did. But then he backtracked. Then he said, I only have an hour. It was serious in here for a second. Meanwhile, I'm just trying to help the guy. I'm like, oh, this is really real.
0: He said that on air because I do remember him saying, well, I only got an hour, so can't really walk out.
3: David Gruber, 1 hour, that's all.
0: Will! Oh! Homer is a gym.
2: 1 hour, that's all.
3: He's the best. How do you guys feel about open-toed shoes in public? I accidentally wore sandals the first year on Monday.
2: It was really embarrassing.
0: I saw you dancing in them. Yeah. I don't wear open-toed
2: sandals.
0: You're
2: just a goofy guy.
0: You are.
3: Yeah, but, I was
2: broken goofy.
3: So you don't need to call me broke. That's implied.
2: I can't believe Kyle did that to you earlier.
0: Well, he was like, we are going to find it. We. I was like, bro,
3: you were hesitating. $10,000 for a guaranteed Super Bowl win is crazy, dude.
2: $25,000 for a Brewers World Series win.
3: $25,000? Oh.
2: I was asking Kyle, not you.
0: The problem with all this is the fact that, like, I know the happiness wears off. I'm mad at the Bucks. Like the Bucks won a championship for the first time in 50 years.
2: You will never be satisfied.
0: I will never
2: God
0: be
2: bless
0: satisfied.
2: Baby girl.
0: Yeah, I'm like Alexander Hamilton. I'll never be satisfied.
2: All right, well, Homer's coming up next.
0: Oh, he is. It is Wednesday.
2: But tell us about Hack Yeah.
3: 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Thanks to Robert Hack Diamonds.
2: A great partner of ours, which will be kept nameless right now, chimed in. Kyle telling Strofe to shut his broke ass up killed me. And this same partner told me that he wants to sponsor a Be Nice to Strofe Day. And I said, are you reconsidering now?
0: I can do that for a day for a sponsor, for a nice partner.
2: Homer joins us next.
17: You're surviving Kyle and Brust.
0: That's what you're saying.
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8: 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I wanted to talk to Brett Musburger. That was for my own personal benefit. I hope other people enjoyed it, but I wish I was Brett Musburger. 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
9: Joplin to the basket. Oh, wow. Duncan. Hammer time.
7: And owner of the most famous catchphrase, at least in this building.
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10: Before we get to Homer, I got to tell you about the Princeton Club in New Berlin. 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And if we're looking to grow in 2026, the best way to grow is to have a foundation of a healthy body, and then your growth will start from there. Once you got that physical part, mentally you'll open up. All areas of life get better, and when you walk in, you feel the atmosphere, you feel the environment, and now that we're past Memorial Day, the pool is open for business. They have adult nights, bar, so you can get a workout. 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Ben Bruss, Kyle Wallace, joined now by Homer of the Homer Hour. I see you got a special guest coming on around 5 o'clock here.
11: Very special guest, Homer. Have you let everybody know who's coming?
12: I believe Shaka Smart's going to be on the show.
10: I think I can say for certain, unless in 7 minutes he decides to leave the building.
12: Yeah. Oh, so he's here?
10: There, you didn't see him.
12: Oh, there he is right there.
10: Yeah, there he is.
11: He looks like he's excited to be around.

0: drove you home. That's a...
1: Of course, everybody.
2: Like us, yes. Yeah.
0: You're a whole hoot and holler.
1: Yeah.
2: How much money would you donate for the Brewers to win a championship? A World Series championship?
1: $10,000.
2: That's the max?
1: $5,000. I changed my mind. Ten.
0: Oh, wow.
1: What am I donating to? What am I donating
2: whatever
1: to?
2: Whatever you want. It's whatever you want. Someone said they could take $25,000 of their money just to see the Brewers win a World Series.
1: There's no connection, but I would assume that if they do, that I'll spend some money somewhere. But what would you do? I don't know.
0: I said I'd do 10 G's too. I mean, because here's the problem, Homer.
2: Strope would have to scrap it together, and you know.
0: Well, yeah, that's Strope. But the problem is that winning a championship, it feels so great in the moment, but then you get this itch and this desire. You want more.
2: He's already mad at the Bucks.
0: The Bucks won a championship.
1: How do you come up with this, Homer?
0: The Bucks won a championship in 2021, and guess what? We're mad that they didn't win another one. The Packers.
1: Wait a minute! Whoa! We're mad.
0: You don't speak for home.
1: No, I don't need another one. I need one in a lifetime.
0: So the fact that Aaron Rodgers went to one Super Bowl with the Green Bay Packers, you're not sitting here thinking, damn, I want another one.
1: Yes, but the difference between zero and one is 999. The difference between one and two is now I'm up to 1,010.
0: I'm just saying.
1: I'm just saying.
0: So you don't think it's been a long 15 years going on, 16 years without the Packers winning a Super Bowl?
1: No, because I got one.
0: Oh, Homer. Come on.
1: You don't know what's going on. Coles, get some Brewer fans up here who've lived their life and don't have one. Get them on.
0: You're looking at
1: all
0: what
1: right.
0: are you talking
1: and
0: about?
1: You have the guts and to bring up the Bucks?
0: Yes.
1: You should be against the law.
0: No, Homer, no. I want another one. See, you're lucky
1: right,
0: enough.
1: Hold on.
0: You got to see the Braves when you were
1: no,
0: a baby.
1: No, I didn't.
0: You were
1: I
0: a baby. Yes, you did. You were a baby.
1: Come on.
0: You were
1: hold
0: a baby
1: on.
0: When
1: hold
0: won
1: on.
0: One.
1: Hold on. Hold on. So, but you just told me how great it is for the Bucks, right?
0: I want another one. It's disappointing that Giannis never won. I never got to another.
1: Where do you come up with this stuff? Which would you like more? Another Bucks one or a first Brewers one?
0: Oh, a first Brewers
1: one. I rest my case.
0: I want a first Brewers one.
1: Everyone wants a first Brewers one.
0: But the thing is that I want another one. That's the problem.
2: You want
0: Homer.
2: Everything. You can't have everything.
0: Yeah, I want
2: Kyle.
0: Everything. Homer, you're probably still satisfied with the Marquette championship back in the day.
1: I was not here at the time, but I would take one and then that'd be it.
2: I can't wait. You should ask the coach if he gets one. He's not shooting for another.
1: Yeah,
2: right?
1: He's just insanely competitive. Those people are nuts. They all are. He'll get one. He wants one the next year, and then once again,
0: that's
1: not
0: how
1: like
0: you get
1: so there.
0: Wait a minute. So I'm in the right place, and I'm in the right.
1: You're
0: part
1: not
0: of
1: the coach.
0: Homer, what do you mean about the coach?
2: I would say this
0: because Coach Smart, he's been a couple of different places. I would say that fans actually have more of a passion for a team than a coach does because a coach is here for a moment.
1: That's nuts.
0: What do you mean?
1: Have you seen
0: the way these coaches do these teams? Matter of fact, we had a coach here in Wisconsin who literally left us before a Big Ten game, Big Ten championship game.
2: We also had a coach leave to go make a lot more money in Chicago.
0: Yes, we did.
1: You understand.
0: And he grew up in Milwaukee, so I'm just saying fans, our allegiance is to this one place.
2: He tells me, Homer, that my Final Four loss hurts him more than hurts
0: me. 100%.
2: I think that's the craziest thing in the world.
0: I was a Badger fan before he even knew what the Badgers was.
1: So what difference does that make?
0: I'm just saying it hurts.
1: He was invested a little bit more than you were.
0: He only lived this Badger love for 5 years. I lived it my entire life up until that point.
1: He had a chance to be on the team that wins a national title. You have a chance to be a fan.
0: I was a fan for 24 years, and he failed.
2: My fault. I hurt his heart. I hurt his feelings.
1: I can't imagine how tough that would feel. The people on the team the next year. Down, up 9, 13 minutes to go. They felt it.
2: I can test 95 out of 100 games in that same situation they win.
1: Yes.
0: Yeah, that dang Justice Winslow and all that phantom.
1: No, they were unlucky because
0: it's a bad call.
1: Shishovsky had no one for Shishovsky. We're not setting a bad standard.
2: Yeah. Shaka Smart on home run.
1: What do you mean a bad standard?
0: He's worth the list.
1: You think this was a bad
0: Homer,
1: warm-up?
0: You got
1: come
0: Shaka.
1: On.
0: Let Shaka come on. Everybody wants to hear it.
2: Next.
3: We still have a crash on 41 southbound right about at Hampton Avenue. The right shoulder is blocked right now. Delays coming in from before Appleton Avenue all the way down to Capitol. Northbound slowing down from before Mayfair Road up past Hampton. Westbound 94, a hefty ride. Basically, first of all, you got your delays through the stadium, which is usual, 35th Street to about Holly Road. Then you hit the brakes at 76th Street, and that'll take you all the way to Highway 164. Beyond Highway 16, we've got delays from Meadowbrook Road all the way to Elmhurst. So giving yourself that extra time would be a

0: Good idea. Eastbound, backing up from Highway 16 all the way to Barker Road. Back on the brakes from 76th Street through 235th. 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And check the TMJ4 Storm Team forecast tonight. Mainly clear skies, storm chances to the north, a low of 50. Then tomorrow, mostly sunny with a high of 64 at the lake, 72 inland. From the WTMJ Traffic Center, I'm Debbie Lazaga on 94.5 ESPN.
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14: My thanks to Shaka Smart and also Jason Wilde. Yeah, I don't entirely understand how things occurred. And I would say no one knows what's going to happen, but I would say the majority of people believe there's a greater chance now than they thought a day ago that Josh Jacobs won't miss any games for the Packers. That's not saying he will.

0: That's not saying I know anything. All I know is it just seems odd that you're charged. But no, wait, you weren't charged. And I guess I just think back of other past situations and wonder how much of what went public in general wouldn't go public, or as much, until the DA announces that so-and-so has been charged with something. Because I thought, and I think people, you could probably blame the media to some degree that certain phrases were said or whatever, like they're charged, but not charged. How is that? Well, I think it may be a situation that's out of the norm, but we'll see. Milwaukee weight loss. I did it because someone told me it's almost easy. You'll be amazed how it works. They were 100% right. So I started at 229. I'm now at 205. I could get down to 200 if I want. I don't know. And I can do this. I hope I keep doing this month and in 3 months and in 6 months because I'll be at the same weight. 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Man, 30 to 1, I had a chance to get the Brewers to win the World Series. Probably 15 to 1 now. If I'm really selfish, I need a slump. Because it ain't going to change what I think I'm. As long as the young pitching is good, I need a slump to get it back to 30 to 1. But yes, the Milwaukee Brewers could win the World Series this year for the first time in the history of the team. The analysis. Oh, excuse me. Giannis's brother. Next. You do make sure you do it
1: right. 43 southbound. We do have a crash right at the ramp from North Avenue. It is off on the right shoulder, so watch out for that. Delays are coming in from Capitol Drive all the way down through the Marquette. Stays kind of heavy all the way down to the KK River. We've also got delays heading through the Marquette on the northbound side from the high-rise bridge all the way up to North Avenue. Westbound 94, delays from 35th Street to Holly Road, and then just west of Highway 100 all the way past Calhoun, well, technically all the way to about Highway F. Eastbound 94 slowing down from 76th Street to 35th. And checking the TMJ4 Storm Team forecast tonight, mainly clear skies, storm chances to the north, a low of 50. Then tomorrow, mostly sunny with a high of 64 at the lake, 72 inland. 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
6: 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It took place at the Riverside Theater here in Milwaukee, Wisconsin, and was incredible. We were joined by David Gruber, Mr. One Call, that's all himself. We were joined by Pat Murphy, Jacob Mizorowski, Bryce Terang, and Trevor McGill, some of the biggest names on the Milwaukee Brewers this season, and also the headliner, the man of the hour, the myth, the legend, the nature boy, Mr. Ric Flair, was part of Gruber Law Offices Thanalysis Live this time around. So you're going to hear a lot less of me and more of Thanalysis Live. 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So first up, this is not what you would hear in a meeting with him, but we had Mr. One Call, That's All, David Gruber, as part of Thanalysis Live. 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Here you go.
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7: David Gruber!
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0: goats.
1: Hey, I get a handshake out for every start. I don't know what these guys are talking about. I get a...
2: No, you don't, man.
1: I do.
3: I had a... I don't know if this is true. Actually, that actually Pat McAfee actually said he would donate 100,000 if you hit 104. Is that true, Tony?
4: That was the bet that was made on your most recent appearance on the Pat McAfee show. How'd it go?
1: I didn't hit it, but I think 11 means something, right? I mean, I feel like 11K.
4: I think you should donate at least 11 grand.
1: Yeah, that's something. Yeah.
4: Can we cut that and get it to Pat? At least 11 grand.
3: At least. Coach said something about, you know, like you know, emotion and everything, you know, and I feel like, you know, and a lot of people will want to always take, you know, emotion out the game, you know, and kind of say like, you know, emotions. I know my brothers used to say this all the time, you know, when he's like really locked in, he will always say, emotions are for movies. We got to stay locked in and just, you know, like caddy. But at the same time, I do understand, like, you know, sports and emotion go hand to hand. Like, it's 20,000 people watching you play. And it really, if it means something to them, you can only imagine what it means to you, you know? And you never hold back, you know, how you are. So I do want you to talk a little bit about, like, your spirit about that a little bit.
1: Yeah, I mean, I'm excited to get out of an inning. I think every inning is a battle to make it through and, you know, to get three outs and get the boys in the dugout ready to bat. It's a... That's my goal, and so I'm excited every time I get that opportunity to succeed.
3: You know, I've talked to a lot of my teammates and stuff like that, and we've had, I mean, obviously, I've had you on the show, and we've talked a little bit about even your story now coming in, like, it's borderline insane coming in. It's like, it's equivalent to somebody coming in all the way from the, you know, the development league, so that and go straight to the all-star, or becoming, or facing these guys, and head-to-head, because, you know, like, there is a big difference between basketball and baseball, obviously, but because I think baseball is very like face-to-face sport, you know. We do have the one-on-ones in basketball. We do have like, but you do have teammates. You know, I do have Miles Turner out there covering for me. I do have Jan. Like, I'm not afraid to press up, but like in baseball, I gotta face you and strike you out. I do think like, did you ever feel intimidated or no?
1: I mean, yeah, of course. I mean, you're facing the Dodgers or, you know, someone like that. It's always intimidating and, you know, but you have Bill behind the plate and everyone out back there with, like, Terang and all them in the middle. It feels a lot safer with them behind me.
3: You know, your jersey's everywhere and you're selling out arenas, like, to watch you pitch. Do you ever feel overwhelming or is it just,
1: I mean, yeah, it's cool. I mean, it's wild to have a stadium be 40,000 people and they're all cheering, so it's a lot of fun.
4: He sold out AmFam Field on a Wednesday last year in the middle of the day. Do you know how many people here skipped work that day? It wasn't for Kershaw. Pretty incredible stuff. But TA brought up the emotion. You will never see a podcast with two professional athletes that are more animated, and I don't like emotion, passionate about what they do than Thanasis and Miz here on the stage together. So it's pretty, we're very lucky, Milwaukee. We are very lucky to have these two here with us.
3: You know, and, you know, obviously that's what we have for you, but I did want, because we brought some of your teammates, and I want to actually bring them on stage, not to ask them questions, but, you know, like to really hype them up and give them congratulations for the season and really hype them up for the rest of the season.
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5: Executive producer and co-host of the show, but the real star is the man, Thanasis Antetokounmpo, and he called in a favor for Thanasis Live. He called up his friends at the Milwaukee Brewers and said, I'm doing a live show in Milwaukee. Let's represent for the fans one time. And they showed up. It's Bryce Terang. It's Jacob Mizorowski. It was Trevor McGill and the manager, two-time NL Manager of the Year, back-to-back champs, Mr. Pat Murphy. So let's get right back into that interview. Here are some of the Milwaukee Brewers with Thanasis and myself at Thanasis Live.
3: By the way, I don't know if you noticed it. None of them shook his hand. None of them shook his hand, though. Like,
13: you know, every year baseball teams have like a theme or a dugout celebration. You guys just, last year it was the power of friendship. This year it might just be no handshakes, just stale faces at one another, but it works.
3: Build a culture, huh?
13: The Brewers were gracious enough with their time tonight. Obviously, they have a game tomorrow, so we don't want to keep them long.
3: Yeah.
13: But one of the really cool things about sports in general is when you get to represent your country.
3: Yeah.
13: Giannis, Thanasis, you guys did that this summer, winning, get ready for a round of applause here, winning a bronze medal for the
3: Thank you.
13: Bryce, you were able to do that like last week for Team USA and put on an absolute show in the World Baseball Classic.
3: So do they chant? What do they chant? And they go like USA.
13: Yep. That was
3: USA.
13: We can break that
3: USA.
13: Out for Mr. Captain America Bryce Terang. Let's get it. USA.
3: USA.
13: USA.
3: USA.
13: USA. USA.
3: Yeah.
13: We do have a video montage celebrating, and there were many other brewers who represented their countries, from Mexico to Canada to Venezuela, who won it all. So we can cue that one up and play it, and just give the respect that it's due for representing both of you representing your countries this off season.